magic got the load. John up gone higher, all aboard.

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1: I'm gonna bring it on home. 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

Do I dare talk over this? I want to take a quick break and just kind of go over what we've been playing, and we'll play more. Hilton, Hilton's Descarga. From a collection called Gózalo. It's a Spanish label. I forgot the name of it. It was just awesome with these reissues. We, of course, heard Bob Marley and the Wailers before that with Jailhouse. Young Bob at 18 doing a Rudy anthem. Lee Francis from a record called Covers for Reggae Lovers doing So Sick. And that, unlikely enough, was preceded by Led Zeppelin. Ramble On from Led Zeppelin 2. And before that, that was Calypso King and the Soul Investigators with Investigators Groove. Family Choice started out with Reggae Beat Goes On, and oh, there's another song. So let's listen to it, because it's The Impressions.

Which would you prefer to be right? And if you had a choice,

Well, I don't know how I got into this sad song groove, but it just kind of came along. The Isley Brothers. I love this early Isley Brothers stuff from a collection called The Isley Brothers Story, The Last Girl. The Miracles came before that. Smokey Robinson and crew with If Your Mother Only Knew. Pardon me, I pressed the wrong button, and we kind of interrupted Sullivan Pugh with Give Me My Flowers. The OJs did Brandy. We had some Calypso from Moxie George and his Calypso Quartet called Monkey Talk. And we opened up with a beautiful song from Curtis Mayfield and the Impressions, Choice of Colors. And all right, we're going to move on and maybe bring up the pace a little bit. How's that? A little British rock and roll. British, Brazilian.

Today's special is Memphis Soul Stew. We sell so much of this, people wonder what we put in it. We're gonna tell you right now. Give me about a half a teacup of bass.

that's awesome. That is the Voltaire Brothers, which is a very short-lived funk outfit that Mick Collins from the Dirt Bombs and the Gorries put together. I Sing the Booty Electric from a very rare CD that I got my hands on too. Love this thing. King Curtis before that with Memphis Soul Stew. We had Nico and some Latin stuff before that. Nico Estrada y su Sonora with Ven Pa Mi Casa. I don't know if you recognize the melody there. Come On to My House. It was the original that they took that from. We heard Juaneco y su Combo with some Chicha, Linda Nena. We heard Os Hashishin, who were from Brazil, some old Brazilian garage rock. Depois Eu Volto. Okay, I'm going to leave you with one more. I'm Brian Tomczyk. I just did some Freeform for you, and I'll see you next week, and Freeform's up next, too. See ya.

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Hello. Hello. It's me, Coaster, and I'm here this week for some dreamy atmospherics, which means you get to, I don't know, kind of wash up on the shore of some distant island or distant Midwestern shore, maybe in Canada, wherever you're kind of thinking of, and just drift off there into a place of dreams and imagination and creativity and all that fun business. So we're going to help you whisk off to that place tonight as we listen to some dreamy atmospherics here together. I hope to join again for Dreamy Atmospherics because this is just a show I love doing. But we'll see what comes in the new semester that lies ahead of us. For now, though, drift into the sounds, feel the sights, see the smells. Mix it all up. It's fun that way. This is Hello Again, Yukata Woman by Melos Hantani from Angeline Era. You'll be hearing more music from that soundtrack. But for now, let's just see what the world has in store. And you know, most important of all, just a reminder that you're listening to WCBN FM Ann Arbor. It's a cool place here. We hope you stay.

Hello. Hello. Still me, Coaster, here on WCBN FM Ann Arbor, giving you some tunes, giving you some dreamy material to lounge off to and just take in the sounds. What you've heard so far tonight has been some music from Hypnospace Outlaw, a game all about dreaming digitally. You put a little headset on right before you go to bed, and you end up in a online kind of space, not unlike the early 2000s, GeoCities, all that stuff. And it's pretty cool, except for there's a deep, dark secret about Hypnospace Outlaw that you can only find out if you go play the game. So that's your task for tonight. Other than that, so in that game, you heard Soundscape 1, Temple, Soundscape 2, Secret Forest, and Soundscape 3/4, Mystery, and Virtual Shaman Soundscape, all by Jay Tholen. Just before this, you heard Asundaiji's Shade, Noon Sky Drifting By, World Map, from Melos Hantani, from Angeline Era, Volume 1. And similarly, you're hearing Sleepy Hilltown Gorton Molly right now, which is about to shift into something else. But I don't just have Melos Hantani for you. We're going to hear some music from other games and something called Enna as well. But I'll let you guys listen to the music. And this one's a little bit more bleepy blorpy. See where your dreams take you. Doesn't have to be a cozy place. Can also be a bit of a scary place too. But as with all dreams, we try to end on a good note. Back in our beds, cozy and comfy. So go ahead and see what happens. I'm curious too.

Hello. Hello. Welcome to the void inside the dream, where things are a little bit spooky. Just a teensy bit. I hope not too much. Don't want a dream to turn into a nightmare. Maybe just a little bit of, you know, some sprinkles of a nightmare in there. Not a full-on one. But I hope you've enjoyed the show so far. Excuse the mic twangling noises. What you've heard so far tonight on this dreamy adventure has been a bunch of cool stuff from video games, because that's my shtick. I'm Coaster. I'm from Coaster's Arcade Cabinet, which means I play video games a lot. And I play video game music on my show a lot. It's Tuesdays at 9 a.m. Go at 9 a.m.? 9 a.m. Go check it out, though I might not be at the same time slot next week. We'll see. But the music you've heard today, advertisement done. We started right after I stopped speaking last time with Sleepy Hilltown Gorton Meal from Angeline Era by Melos Hantani, followed by Color Lab and the Dark Forest by wonderful, wonderful composer Lena Raine. Love her work in Celeste and Chicory, which is what this track, or what that track was from. Chicory, A Colorful Tale. Then you heard The Hub and Night Hill from Enna Dream Barbecue, composed by Ipe Tori and John Fraser, respectively. And there is some fun little information I could rattle off on, so maybe I should do that, actually, because I've never done this on air. The composer has a really fun little comment in here. It may as well give you something while we're dreaming around. So that Enna music, which I think I'll put on some after this. So let's talk through the music before we go on my little prattling off journey. After Night Hill and the Hub, you heard Singing Sand by Mason Lindroth from Hylix 2. Once More Into the Dark by Lena Raine from Chicory, A Colorful Tale. And now you're hearing this creepy, ooh, spooky track, Vapor, from the game Control by Petria Lanko, I want to say. I don't have it synced up yet, but I think that's the guy who did it. So, now that that nightmare is over, as I talk over the nightmare, because it's always good to talk over your nightmares, let's have this in the background. Still a little bit spooky, but let's talk through this little bit of the composer booklet so you can learn. This Enna music is from a lovely little online web series called Enna that combines a lot of different animation styles and cultures from around the world in terms of multilingualness, which is really cool, having, you know, a dub for a game that has multiple different languages in it, in the English dub specifically. I need to check and see how the other ones are handled, but, you know, everyone has their own language and it's subtitled for each. It's cool. Oliver Buckland, the composer for some other music, I think maybe this one that you're hearing right now too. I need to check which ones are done by him. Yes, this is Graveyard by Oliver Buckland. This is what they have to say about the music they've created for us. The composer and the director don't need to agree on what the story means. It might, in fact, be better if they don't. I hear Enna's journey as a tragedy. Joel sees something more nuanced. He's the creator. We never resolved this, but the music may be better for it, being written to hold multiple meanings rather than dictating one. There's some really cool bits about his method of using time signatures throughout the entire soundtrack, a bunch of different cool stuff. And I don't know, it's neat. Just like dreams. Now there we go, there's the thematic way I'm bringing this in. There's multiple ways you can kind of interpret another person's vision, whether you're working with them creatively, collaboratively, or just talking to them and not creating anything at all except a discussion. It's cool to listen to people. It's cool to hear them out. It's cool to hear what lives they've lived and what dreams they've had. It helps you understand them a little bit better. So with that, I think I'll hop back into my dream pod and I'll toss you into yours too. Not violently, but just maybe suggest you hop in your dream pod. No one's forcing you. We'll hop back into the music, and
don't know. I'll see you one more time before our time tonight is over. Thanks for listening.

Hello, hello. It's me, Coaster, for the last time tonight. I hope you have enjoyed your little, I don't know, little nap. I don't know. It's kind of time to get, you know, truly to bed. So if you're taking a nap at this hour, maybe that's not a good thing. Just sleep through the night at that point. But I hope you've enjoyed your time here listening to these dreamy, dreamy atmospherics. And hope you join us again in the future, wherever dreamy atmospherics ends up on next semester's time slot, which is in 1 week. So look forward to that, I guess. But that's it for me tonight. I hope you've enjoyed everything. I hope you've learned something. I don't know what you would have learned, but maybe you learned something about yourself somehow. Before we get off, we're gonna just go through what you've heard and then set you on your way. So you heard Graveyard and Raveyard from Oliver Buckland off of the Enna Dream Barbecue soundtrack. Xeno Arcadia by Mason Lindroth and Chuck Salamon from Hylix 2, Jade Wonderland, and now Another Summer on My Own by Melos Hantani is also what you're hearing right now. And we'll have one more track to kind of end us off for tonight. Wonderful few jazz arrangements from a guy named Soichi Noriki from Japan. Specifically, he did a bunch of jazz compositions or arrangements for Super Mario World. And here's some of them for you to bring this dream to a nice, cozy, snug end. Because why would I end it on a nightmare? That would kind of suck. So, that's it. I don't really have any grand advice other than, yeah, get rest. Get 8 hours if you're an adult. Or if you're older than an adult, if you're a senior citizen, you don't need 8 hours exactly. But, you know, find the hours of sleep that match your personal taste. And don't be sleep deprived, because that kind of, it's kind of a struggle to exist like that. So that's my grand advice for the end of tonight. Thank you for listening. Thank you for tuning in to this dreamy atmospherics night. And have sweet dreams. I'll see you around sometime, wherever that may be.

There is a fifth dimension beyond that which is known to man. It is a dimension as vast as space and as timeless as infinity. It is the middle ground between light and shadow, between science and superstition. And it lies between the pit of man's fears and the summit of his knowledge. This is the dimension of imagination. It is an area which we call...

thanks for tuning in, y'all. It has been a long week. I am incredibly tired, but I'm very grateful to be here. I'm very grateful that you're here, and we're going to have a good time. Or we're going to have a time, and we're going to make it good. Let's get into some music.

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Damn. Let me start at the beginning.

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She ain't care. She said, for tonight, I just want to be your insignificant other. 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

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She told me I'd taken her places she'd never been before, but really, she took me to a place I promised myself I'd never return to, and I was fucked up. And the thing was, I didn't feel bad about what I'd done. 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I knew what time it was as soon as I saw her. 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I gotta stop fucking with these hoes off of MySpace, dawg.

around, the name is 3925. 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Winter weather, yeah, here we go. 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Stood here for 10 million snows. Wind chilled is all in my bones.

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0: It's just major right here. 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Yo, son. 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Straight up, man.
1: Word, man. 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You know what I'm talking about?
0: It's all real.
1: Everybody, north, south, east, west. You know what I'm saying? We doing this thing right here, straight up for hip-hop.
0: We handling the earth right now. Y'all niggas don't even know.
1: For sure.
0: You know what I mean? If it wasn't for us trying to enlighten y'all niggas with all types of flows and flavors, the game wouldn't be the same.
1: That's right, man. You got to keep innovative and new, creative. You know what I'm saying?
0: Doubt.
1: I mean, you know what I'm saying? Some people don't want to hear the same old thing over and over.
0: No doubt. You got to come provocative, nigga. You know what I mean?
1: Word.
0: Shit got to be spine tingling with mad styles and crazy, dangerous, bust your shit open beats, you know what I mean?
1: Yeah.
0: It's like, yo,
1: worse.
0: Niggas don't even know, son. Yo, we gonna play some funky shit for y'all.
1: That's right.
0: Straight up. Pay up, nigga.
1: From East Point to Shaolin. Y'all better know that.
0: Uh-huh.
1: Yeah.
0: Hit this Henny.

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But if I do, I'll calmly punch them in the 4th day of July. Cause they try to mess with 3rd degree, that's me, myself, and I.

All right. That's going to do it for us tonight, y'all. Thanks for tuning in, spending the night with you, girl. DJ Echo here on WCBN FM Ann Arbor. You've been experiencing another transmission from the void. We are going to go ahead and back announce, and we are going to ride out over a Vortet track. So hopefully behind me right now, in addition to these chatting birds, you can hear a little house. So Vortet with a chorus behind us right now. We just heard Lil Wayne with Hustler Music, Outkast with Miss Jackson before that, De La Soul Give Us Me, Myself, and I. We heard Rosa Parks from Outkast, Goody Mob Gave Us Goody Bag, Public Enemy, we heard Welcome to the Terra Dome off of Fear of a Black Planet, Curtis Mayfield with Pusher Man before that, The Roots, The Seed 2.0, Open Mike Eagle with Brick Body Complex, probably one of my favorite songs by him, DJ Shadow with Backstage Girl, and Miles Davis opened us up tonight with Will-O-The-Wisp. Thanks for tuning in, as always, y'all. As ever, stay safe out there, keep each other safe, and have a great rest of your night.

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What's going on? It's your boy Lo Simmons. I'm filling in for the Standard Model Show. Listen, we are back at it. It is a funky, fabulous Tuesday as we head into the midnight hour. That's right. It's about that time right now for the Standard Model. Again, hope you guys are having and gals are having a pretty good night. Nothing wrong with just a little bit of chill. I do have a few songs I was thinking about playing, but mostly it's all going to be off the dome, off the top, as far as whatever I'm thinking or whatever you might be thinking, because you might hit me up on the chat line and all that good stuff. So all my listeners out there, what y'all out there doing? Hit me up, 734-489-9894. That is the open text line. So let's get that popping. Also, call me. Call me. Yeah, I want to hear from y'all. Call me, 734-763-3500. That's always the number that we have, and that's what we're going to use today. So, all right, I'm going to get this thing going and get started. Let's kick off with a little bit of Yellow Breezy. That's on me. You are tuned in to the Standard Model. It's your boy Lo Simmons. Let's get it.

Oh, yeah, WCBN-FM Ann Arbor. Once again, it's your boy, Lo Simmons. And listen, I'm just substituting, filling in for the standard motto show, getting just the night going, playing some old school hits. Well, at least in my era, those songs were from like the late 90s, not quite the 2000s, but the two songs I did do was... Well, Yella Beezy was within the 2000s. But Yella Beezy, Daz Dillinger, Yella Beezy, that's on me. Daz Dillinger, Play a Partner, which featured Be Legit, which is a West Coast legend. This next song is called Starships and Rockets. It's by 8-Ball. A buddy of mine said he met 8-Ball at the airport, and he told him, like, man, I think you are better than the Notorious B.I.G. And he appreciated that compliment. So let's get a kick and see what's going on with a

0: That's right. More money, more problems. Give me those problems. No, I'm teasing. But listen, you are tuned into the Standard Motto. It's your boy, Lo Simmons. I'm filling in. Hanging out tonight, Ann Arbor. What's going on? Talk to me. If you do talk to me, talk to me nice, as you always do. Listen, most of you guys know my show from the mornings, which is the Flavor Frequency. That's on Wednesdays, but we are locked in right now. You're actually going to have me on the next show, DJ in the Rye. That's going to be at midnight. So I got you for 2 days, today and tomorrow, technically. And I guess that's how it is. Listen, if you want to call, talk to me, 734-763-3500. That's the hotline. And then, listeners, you can also text my chatters, chatty boxers, 734-489-9894. To all the folks, seasoned old people who are just, I don't know, just tuned in to WCBN FM 88.3, you know, but WCBN FM and I wish your boy DJ Low. Let's keep this show rolling. I'm going to keep the business moving with a little bit of Eminem. This one's called Business. Let's get it.
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0: 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Or the people who got the app rolling consistently, who's ever working this night shift, if you're working or just hanging out somewhere. I don't know. Hope you're having a good night. But listen, I got to tell you exactly what's going on in town because it's that 11:30 time slot. It's your boy Lo Simmons filling in on the standard motto. You can catch me everywhere, you know, but you got me right now. 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They're going to be at the Ann Arbor Funhouse, 207 East Washington, Ann Arbor. Also on the 9th at 7:30. So a tribute to classical music radio icon Carl Haas. He's going to be featuring a documentary film and a wind quintet performance. That's going to be at Carytown Concert House, 415 North 4th Avenue, Ann Arbor, Michigan. So listen, Carl Haas, he's programmed Adventures in Good Music, starring airing on WJR Detroit back in 1959. And it's like the last new episode was in 2002. So he founded the Chamber Music Society of Detroit. So you should check him and his crew out. Also on the 9th at 8:30, we're stacking them and racking them up for You Had Things to Do. Just another event in Ann Arbor, the Jacob Hart Piano Duel at the Blue Llama Jazz Club, 314 South Main Street, Ann Arbor. Also at 8:30 p.m., Danny Elfman at the Fox Theater, downtown Detroit. You know that's on Wilbur, y'all. You've seen it. You've been there. And let's go into a few things on Thursdays, just checking in. What's going on out at the Royal Oak Music Theater? They've got the Punch Brothers. They'll be here Thursday, September 10th. That's a 7 p.m. show. Also going on Thursday, this is going to be in Ypsilanti at Ziggy's, 206 West Ypsilanti. We have Finrod Sins and Madness and Tyler RG. That's going to be the 10th Thursday at 7 p.m. And let's go with one more Thursday event. This is going to be at 8 p.m. September 10th. The Claudettes. The Claudettes will be at the Arcs, 316 South Main Street, y'all. So you got to make sure you check them out, too. So lots going on. And listen, as always, these events, the calendar has been brought to you by your locally owned Ann Arbor Observer, providing news and events online at AnnArborObserver.com. 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All right, I got to go to a PSA. I'll check with y'all shortly. All right.
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All right, listen, I'm going to keep this thing rolling. This is an oldie, super duper classic. I done ran and grabbed a few records, but this one's by Curtis Mayfield. It's called Superfly.

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Listen, you're tuned in to WCBN FM Ann Arbor. This is the DJ in the Rye show. DJ in the Rye show is going on right now. Again, I'm still in here substituting, hanging out on behalf of DJ Rye. Hopefully everything is always everything, because that's why we got each other's back just like that. You're tuned in to WCBN FM Ann Arbor. It's your boy Lo Simmons. I just got done doing the Standard Model show. I'm still rolling in here. We are here. It's a new day, y'all. It's Wednesday hump day officially. You're with me from midnight to 1 a.m. And then you'll hear me a little bit later on in the morning with my Flavor Frequency show. Sonic Flavors, Always Fresh Mixes. That goes down in the morning at 10 a.m. to 11. So listen, you're just going to hear me all across the waves. Your boy's doing this thing. I even kind of went viral on the internet for something pretty dope. You'll hear about that. I'll let it speak for itself. But other than that, y'all, I'm hanging out. All my new folks joining, tapping in. I appreciate you. The love is definitely real. Big shout out to DJ Flex Live out there doing his things, Flex Bands. Make sure you check out his live streams. He's killing it over there on Twitch, Flex Live 1, and that's 2 X's, y'all. So, hey, I'm going to keep the shout outs going. People have been showing me love. I'm going to show you love. So, we're still doing our thing. I got an album that I want to kick the show off with. It's by a group called EU. EU is actually a go-go group from out of the DC area, but they got a song called Funky Consciousness. This album is called Free Yourself. Experience Unlimited is what they are known by. It's a pretty cool album. It looks dope. Got some good artwork. So let's hear the songs and kick it, y'all. Once again, you're tuned into DJ in the Rye with your boy DJ Lo. Hanging out. All right, let's kick it.

Yeah, WCBN FM Ann Arbor. This is the DJ in the Rye Show. I am DJ Lo Simmons filling in this evening, this night, this morning. Oh my gosh, it's after midnight. It's already a hump day. It's a Wednesday. I hope you enjoyed those tracks. Listen, I kick things off with EU. They go by Experience Unlimited with Funky Consciousness. Then I went some old school 80s vibes with Irene Cara, Flash Dance, Oh What a Feeling. That was like a number one dance hit. And then I just kept it rolling with Irene Cara with Romance 83. That was a pretty dope track. Kind of gave me those disco vibes, you know. Sometimes you got to take it back. I know ChatGPT is making everyone back in the 80s. So let's just roll out with the 80s. Let's keep this thing moving. Keep this thing rolling. This is the DJ and the Rye Show. It's your boy DJ Lo filling in for DJ Rye.

Yeah, like the song says, we are going to keep it on moving. That is by Deodata, Keep On Moving. That was a 2021 rendition. Listen, we're going to keep it going because I got Cosmetic and Jalaladdin, Takuma, song called Nightlife. I ain't never heard it. This is like some real random stuff. But we are vibing out on the DJ in the Rye Show.

0: You're tuned in to DJ in the Rye. It's your boy, Low Simmons. You can follow me at Low Simmons, L-O-W-S-I-M-M-O-N-S. Listen, I got to kick it and go into some of our, well, you always need to know our PSAs and what's going on. So let's take a pause for the cows and let's be back momentarily. All right.
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All right, ladies and gentlemen, welcome back to the DJ and the Ride Show. It's your boy Lo Simmons filling in for DJ Ride. Listen, that's one thing we definitely do. We have each other's back, so you don't have to miss out on some live music, live mixes, shows. Tonight's set has been pretty cool. It's been like more disco inspired, but I have played some deep cuts, which is pretty sweet because you got to find out those original songs and just the bases, foundations of music and like a lot of different instruments. So, I mean, I'm in a studio with like 50,000 selections, so it's a lot going on. Hey, if you feel like texting me, 734-489-9894, let me know if you got a request or if you feel like talking, but you ain't really got to talk. You can call me, though, 734-763-3500. I'll never not answer a call. It's always good to hear from the people, whether you're out there driving, listening at home, or wherever you're doing. Some of you might be at the gym. I know as soon as I get up out of here, I'm going to go get a quick workout in. But before I do, listen, I want to play a song by a group called Detroit, and this song is called Back to Back. I hope you're having a good day, y'all.

Final song of the DJ in the Rise Show. That was Dr. Rogers, Trust Me. I hope you enjoyed today's show. I'm signing out. Hope you all have a wonderful night, even better morning. See you later. Peace.

All right, you're listening to WCBN FM Ann Arbor. This is Lucky Spin with Juju. I have today's Tao Te Ching reading of the day from the Stephen Mitchell translation. Can you coax your mind from its wandering and keep to original oneness? Can you let your body become as supple as a newborn child's? Can you cleanse your inner vision until you see nothing but the light? Can you love people and lead them without imposing your will? Can you deal with the most vital matters by letting events take their course? Can you step back from your own mind and thus understand all things? Giving birth and nourishing, having without possessing, acting with no expectations, leading and not trying to control, this is the supreme virtue. We've been playing a mix here of a few different albums. I'm really into Mother, Father, Son, Brother, MFSB, the Gamble Huff Orchestra from Philadelphia. We opened with Used to Be My Guy from their 1978 release. We also listened to Art Blakey and the Jazz Messengers to See Her Face from 1977's In My Prime. We heard Walk on the Wild Side, a cover of Lou Reed, that was by the Jimmy Castor Bunch from 1973, Jimmy Castor and the Everything Man. Then we listened to I'm on Your Side, Mother, I'm on Your Side, that one from MFSB, from their 1976 release, Summertime. And right now, I need to put this in, we're listening to Dead End by Quincy Jones. Thanks so much for tuning into this episode. I'll check back in at 5:30 to let you know about some local events that are going on. Thanks so much for tuning in.

tuning in here. Right now we're listening to Smooth Sailing by Pete Rock from 2001's Pete-strumentals. And then before that we heard Art Blakey and the Jazz Messengers' Reflections in Blue. I have a more upbeat second half of the episode planned, but I want to check in because every week I've been touching base about things I've enjoyed from the last week. So for updates about things I'm reading, I'm still getting through Dilla Time by Dan Charnas. I'm listening to the audiobook through Libby, which is offered through the Ann Arbor District Library. Speaking of the Ann Arbor District Library, I attended a line dancing event, which was really fun. We did dances such as Detroit Ballroom Hustle, and then also some beginner-friendly ones like the Cha-Cha Slide and Cupid Shuffle. Always fun to dance with people. One other book that I got into this week, I read the sample of it, is Retro by Jessica M. Goldstein. And that's about, according to Penguin Random House, an out-of-work actress gets a job as a tour guide for an ultra-luxury time travel company, only to discover her trips to the past could upend her present. I really like the writing style so far of that one. Again, I'm reading that through Libby, which is an app offered through Ann Arbor District Library if you have a card. All right. Thanks so much for tuning in here. I have the events calendar reading, which is brought to you by the Ann Arbor Observer. That, of course,

0: Michigan. Molly Joyce and Jaron Herman will perform first at 7:30. The festival continues through September 12th. There's more info at newmusicdetroit.com. 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All right, thanks so much for tuning in, guys. We'll get back into the music after a brief public service announcement.
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Up next is Horizons with DJ Tone. And then at 7 p.m. will be The Temple with St. Reed. 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To catch you up with what you've been listening to, we heard Tavares? Don't Take Away the Music from 1976's Sky High. We also listened to The Undisputed Truths, Love and Happiness from 1973's The Law of the Land. We heard The Whispers, Greatest Hits, including It's a Love Thing, and now we're listening to And the Beat Goes On. In between there, we listened to The Spinners' Disco Ride. We're going to finish up today with another Spinners pick. If you're listening live, you can see everything populated on WCBN.org or Spinatron. This is September 6th, 2026 at 5 p.m. Lucky Spin with Juju. I will not be here next week. It will be a pre-recorded episode, so I'm going to take advantage of some of the creativity I can have in preparing that audio. But yeah, thanks so much for a wonderful summer. It's been awesome to have this time slot in particular because there's a remote show ahead of me. So from 3 p.m. to 5 p.m., I can just be in here setting up and queuing records, which is really fun. Yeah, I'll see you next week, but I hope everybody has a wonderful week ahead of them. I didn't mention what was the favorite thing that I ate this week, but it was the honey chipotle chicken crispers from Chili's. It's my mom's order. I got the 5-piece, and I have leftovers. Wonderful stuff. And the thing I'm looking forward to is going to Scotland this upcoming week with my family, which will be awesome, heading to Edinburgh and Inverness. So I'll come back with an accent. It's not really a good accent, but I think I can make fun of the British while I'm there because they are the colonizer. So, all right. Have a great week, everybody.

tune in to the local music show every Wednesday night from 9 to 11 p.m. to hear live in-studio performances by local bands, records that local bands have made and put out, other sorts of information, and everything that you need to know to fully appreciate the musical wonder and excitement that is living in Ann Arbor, right here on WCBN FM.

Hello, hello. As I give you some mic squeaks, I'm sorry, because I'm repositioning the mic. There we go. Hello, it's me, it's Coaster, and you're listening to another week of Coaster's Arcade Cabinet with some decidedly Arcadian, as DJ Samizdat previously described, sounds happening in your ear tubes right now. Some bleeps, some blorps, some chips, some tunes. We've got it all, you know? So, what you've heard so far, we just opened the show with Persona, a range version from, I believe, the 1990... when did this album come out, actually? I'm not sure when this album came out. Probably somewhere between 1997 and 2005, is my guess. This album is just an arrange of a bunch of different fun Persona tracks from Persona 1, and this one is a quite lovely one. Artists working on this are Shoji Meguro, Hidehito Aoki, Kenichi Tsuchiya, and Misaki Okibe. There might be some more music from Persona in here. Maybe we'll discuss that shortly. But right now you're hearing that Arcadian track from a game that I'm actually not remembering the name of. It's like Gungnar or something. But this is composed by Takato Nozaki. It's called The New Order from a shmup. Basically, a shmup is usually a game where you play as a small little spaceship guy and you do a lot of shooting stuff. There was an old game, I think like 1942 it was called. That was a very war-playing shmup game, and that genre has kind of continued to today, even though it's not nearly as popular as it once was at the start of the arcade season, so to speak. So we'll get into more music, we'll get into more chiptune. Be prepared for what you hear on these airwaves, and maybe there'll be one more Persona track because they released a new single before the game came out, which is really unheard of. It's like, okay, video game companies are understanding that people really want to listen to the video game music now, so we're putting them up as singles online. So look forward to that, look forward to it all. I'll stop talking and you'll hear me around. See you around soon.

Hello. Hello. Gosh, that was a weird transition back there. But I'm here too. Hello, it's me, Coaster, and I'm going to put on something in the background. There we go. Just some good chiptune music to keep us going. We've had a lot of weird transitions today, but we're still making it through. I hope you've enjoyed the show so far. We still have quite a bit of music on the way, and I'm like, you know, whatever the word is for, like, putting your fist against your forehead and really, like, thinking about something, but I'm really thinking about how I should format the show today in the station, as any good radio DJ would, apparently. But I have a really long track next, so I was juggling between that and some Super Mario World Jazz Arrange album stuff that I stumbled upon yesterday, and I was quite delighted by it. But I'm also thinking maybe I should play this giant, giant beast of a track before we continue the show. So let's first talk about what you've heard so far, because that's really cool. You heard those two tracks from Gigandes. I got the real word. It's not Gugnar. It's Gigandes. Which I believe is a shmup game, as I previously talked about. You heard Factory of Dizziness and New Order by Takaro Nozaki. And right now you're hearing another one from that game, but this time by Akira Inoue, Virtue. So that's pretty cool. After those Gigandes tracks earlier, you heard three Rackcoin tracks, or I thought it was Rackacoin. And I feel like it should be renamed to Rackacoin because I think it's more identifiable than Rackcoin. But essentially, it's a raccoon-themed something, like coin roguelike. It's like a gambling thing, but it's not gambling. And hopefully, it's like we don't encourage real gambling in the game. all my Balatro fans will know how that got banned in Australia, I think, briefly, because there was worries about it encouraging children to gamble. Maybe it's good to play a game where there's no money you can actually spend. Maybe that's okay. Hopefully. But that aside, Rackcoin is a fun name, and it had some fun music by Zeng Taopan. So that was cool. That was Main Theme, Goal, and Bankrupt. And they seem to have a lot of cool, other cool music too, so I'll be checking that out as well. I'll just start this in the background now before we get into it, because we're going to need the time. We'll just raise it a little bit. What you're hearing is going to be a medley of a whole bunch of music from the end of Final Fantasy 16, because I finished that. We'll talk about it a little bit more later. But you know what? Let's just kind of get into it. We had that Primetime Golden Hour show song from Persona 4 Revival before this as well by Ryota Kozuka and Shiori Sasaki. But there's music to listen to. So go do that.

0: Hello.
1: Hello, it's me, Coaster. And you're still listening to Coaster's Arcade Cabinet here on WCBN FM Ann Arbor. What you just heard was a giant medley of the entire ending of Final Fantasy 16. Well, not the entire ending, but, you know, all the parts where you're facing off against a all-powerful god, you know? See, you have to have the opera in there, as is Final Fantasy fantasy tradition. That was a lovely track, or multiple tracks, all composed by good old Masayoshi Soken. I believe it was just him this time, but I gotta double check on that. Because you don't know. You never know. So, I made it, guys. I'm the person who made the game. I finished this game yesterday night after struggling to finish it for multiple months. And by struggling, I mean putting the appropriate time in, but oh my gosh, video games can be extremely long. And this is a little game about a dying world, a planet that's dying, continent island that's slowly being surrounded by a blight. And you're trying to stop it, even though doomsday is all but assured. And it was a really emotional and really fun time with all the characters, despite it being a little bit too much world building before characters in the first part of the game. I'll say that. But lovely game, lovely time. I'm an emotional crybaby, so I was crying for a lot of that, like hour and a half of that finale. So if you like tears, go play the Final Fantasy game. They're probably going to make you cry. So I just wanted to share that last little bit. This will be the last you'll hear of Final Fantasy on this radio show for a time to come, especially since I don't know when my show's going to be next week. I hope it's at the same time slot, but as the schedule's changing, be prepared. It might happen. It might be unexpected, but I'll try and stick around here with you guys, because I like it here, and I hope you like me too. But yeah, that's the last you'll hear of FF16 for a bit, because I have inundated your ears with too much. This will be the last of it, barring something I'll play a little bit later today to close us out, but I hope you've enjoyed all the Final Fantasy 16 music I played, and I hope if you've hated it, or you're sick of it, then we get to move on to something else now. But right now, what you're hearing in the background, this beautiful piano track, is Faith by Masayoshi Soken and Nobuo Uematsu. It's always lovely when Nobuo Uematsu comes back for some select Final Fantasy tracks, because he was the original composer for pretty much the first 8 games in their entirety, as far as I know. And he has a special place in a lot of people's hearts, including mine, for his really beautiful music that other people have kind of continued in this weird, wacky Japanese role-playing game series. So with that, I'm going to throw you into something a little bit different, something that's a little bit jazzier. Just to confirm the tracks you heard within that battle medley, you heard A Far Cry from Heaven, Logos, Hymn of the Penitent, and All is One, all kind of combined into one little track. So, a little bit more jazzy, a little bit more upbeat, and we'll kind of continue that until the end of the show today, I think, because it's fun to be jazzy. Hope you enjoy the tunes.

Hey, it's me, Coaster, for the last time today, and perhaps the last time at this hour. I don't know. Because I don't know where I'm going to be on the schedule next week. I hope it's at 9 a.m. with you guys. But we're at the end of our show today. Oh my gosh, oh no. What am I to do except play you one final goodbye track? But not a final goodbye, as I'll still be back. I'll still be around, unless I spontaneously combust at a 1200 degrees. I don't know. I think I'll be good, though. What you've heard in these last 10 minutes are Mario, Stay Alert, and Super Mario World from the Super Mario World Arrange album, arranged by Soichi Noriki on some Koji Kondo originals. Koji Kondo. Who undoubtedly took a lot of jazz stuff from some other people, because video game music at that time was not so much concerned with copyright and, you know, protecting that kind of stuff. But I think it went well. I get a lot of good music out of it. So that's the show today. That's all the stuff. My advice is just, I don't know. If you want to have a goal and stick to it, start out really small. I feel like I might have done that already, but, like, you know, if you want to practice piano, do it for 5 minutes a day instead of 30. Or if you want to exercise, do it for 10 minutes a day instead of 30. Or, you know, just keep going down the list. Start small, start frequent, and get that habit ingrained in there. That's my real, genuine, bona fide advice. So we get that here on Coaster's Arcade Cabinet. But one final track, I have My Star from Final Fantasy 16, also composed by Masayoshi Soken. And I believe sung by someone else, so I'm going to bring that up as I time this perfectly with my departure. But this was a lovely goodbye in Final Fantasy 16, and I want to give that goodbye here too. It's sung by Amanda Achen. So enjoy this final track. I'll see you around next week. And as always, thanks for tuning in.

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This is Vegetable Medley. I am your host, Arthur, and I have something special to say, which is that this is my last ever show at this time slot, at least for the time being. I am moving days, moving times, very likely to Friday, but we will see. I still don't know yet for sure, but I don't really have any specific plan today. I'm just kind of in the studio grabbing things that seem interesting. Well, I mean, I guess that's not entirely fair. I haven't played Grace Jones in a minute, and I do love this album. And I really love the kind of odd sound of her voice in that track. The vocals are really interesting and feel kind of warped, and I don't know if that's entirely on purpose or if some of that is even just the speakers I'm hearing it through right now, but I thought it was really interesting sounding. And it was kind of a lower beat song to start us off with. But I've grabbed a bunch of things, brought some stuff from home. No particular designs on anything today, but hopefully it's going to be a great show. So please stay tuned. Now we're going to go to Lakeisha Benjamin with We Dream featuring Tariana Tank Ball. Thank you so much for listening to WCBN-FM Ann Arbor.

and shine its best light. It's best for us to remember what was. We were waiting on what we thought we wanted. We happened already, we're perfect. Though we're stolen, they took us because we were too beautiful not to notice. Here's a happy thought. Black children running, playing free, no anxiety. As if living were free, black hands grabbing colorful opportunities. Never known poverty, imaginative, forever happy. Lost family found, little black fingers folding sky and rearranging ground. Dreaming past clouds, loving in forever, absorbing now. For the internet is too much, you've had enough. It's a touch screen, but you can't touch. Those dreams, those memes, such silly things. Or maybe you're out of touch. Does your mother have an Instagram, a Facebook? She's connecting and commenting, a thumbs up with her hand. I like this, I like that. I don't agree, emoji calling mad. Some feelings are more complicated than emoticons understand. But here I go again, daydreaming again. Fantastic fantasies, coloring imagery and tapping into light. Speaking with foresight, annoying my friends because I dream in spite of the

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This is about halfway through Vegetable Medley. I'm your host, Arthur. And right now behind me, you're hearing Sun Ra with Crete, which I'm really enjoying. It's very funky, very moody and vibey and strange, but I'm loving it. Before that, you heard the Sugar Cubes with Birthday, the Justin Robinson 7-inch mix. And I'm going to be honest, I did like it okay, but I don't think it really can compare to the original. So I'm just a little bit disappointed about that, but it's okay because we tried something new. Before that, Fashion Flesh with Free Air, and that is a local electronic artist. Lakeisha Benjamin with We Dream featuring Tariana Tank Ball, and I also really like that. I played a different Lakeisha Benjamin track from the same album on Jazz to Whenever last week, and I really liked it, so I wanted to hear more. And Grace Jones with I've Done It Again. That's everything you've heard in the past 20-ish, 30-ish minutes. After this, we're going to hear a quick PSA, and then back to the music. Might switch up the vibe a little bit, might keep it the same. We'll see. No promises. Thanks for listening.

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1: Ann Arbor. I am Sean, your captain for this morning's flight. And since it's Labor Day weekend, I thought I'd play Working Man Blues by Merle Haggard, but I've only got it on a 45, and my 45s are in no discernible order whatsoever. So that's a loss. However, I do have the album Merle's Just Want to Have Fun by Brian and the Haggards with Eugene Chadbourne. We're going to hear the Working Man Medley.

Hello and welcome at the WCBN-FM Ann Arbor 88.3 left of the dial. You're listening to Video Life with me, Sam. And we just heard from Hitomi Toyama with Sexy Robot. Now, the first song on her album of the same name, that was from 1983. Maybe 5 years ago, it was re-released by Light in the Attic Records on semi-transparent pink vinyl. That album features the Jackson, Mississippi band Shownuff. I'm not quite sure how that group made it all the way to Japan in 1983, but they did. The drums in that song are from the Emu Drumulator, the first drum machine to cost under $1,000. It was used frequently in Japanese pop at the time, Italian disco, the Beastie Boys, and Tears for Fears used the Drumulator. A good, kind of crunchy sound. And speaking of disco, before that we had Anushka Rezny, the German singer, with her song Robot Love from 1988. And that was one of two songs that Rezny released in her career, the other being the song Stupid Man from 1985. From there, she transitioned into a series of low-budget film roles. And before that, if you can believe it, Chris Spedding with Video Life, Guitar Graffiti, 1979. Fun fact, a few years before 1979, Chris Spedding was featured on John Cale's 1975 Slow Dazzle album and toured with John Cale on the Slow Dazzle tour. You can see John Cale on the new Charlie XCX album cover alongside Marc Jacobs and Martin Scorsese. A cool looking album cover. Anyway, here's Frank Sinatra on WCBN-FM, Ann Arbor.

Hello and welcome at the WCBN-FM Ann Arbor 88.3 left of the dial. You're listening to Video Life with me, Sam. We just heard Here Comes My Baby by Cat Stevens on his album Matthew and Son from 1966. Covered by the Tremolos in 1967. Became a big success for them. Cat Stevens was initially signed to a fledgling record label that went under before his first single, that song, Here Comes My Baby, could have been released. He was then rejected by every major label in London before being signed to a small subsidiary label of Decca Records. And then less than a year after that, the Tremolos' Here Come My Baby broke into the top 20 in the US, the top 5 in the UK. Before that, the Kinks, with Till the End of the Day, released in 1965. Ray Davies said about that song, quote, "I remember how Till the End of the Day came about. I had a bit of writer's block and my managers were getting worried because I hadn't produced anything in almost a month. To say the least, I was pressured into doing it. I went off to stay with my sister. I brought a new toy along, a little upright piano, and wrote Till the End of the Day that night." End quote. Before that, I've Just Seen a Face by the Beatles, also released in 1965. Now, that song was released on Help. It was excluded from the North American release, but was on the UK version of Help. Before that, Wishin' and Hopin' by Dusty Springfield, written by Burt Bacharach and Hal David, 1962. Dusty was convinced by Burt to release that as a single. I think she was concerned that it wasn't single material, but it was a major success for her, reaching number 5 in the U.S. And the music magazine Cashbox said that song is a, quote, "tantalizing cha-cha beat ballad affair that Dusty waxes in Money in the Bank for All Concerned fashion." And before that, a Frank Sinatra with Antonio Carlos Jobin with The Girl from Ipanema. That was from their joint Bossa Nova album from 1967. That album was nominated for Album of the Year at the Grammys, but lost to the Beatles, Sgt. Pepper's Lonely Hearts Club Band. Sinatra had won Best Album the previous 2 years, and Jobin had been a winner, I think, the year prior to that. So it was him, and it was Jobin in 1965, Frank 1966, 1967, and then the Beatles 1968. Anyway, here's Johnny Cash on WCBN-FM, Ann Arbor.

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0: Oh,
1: they did, huh?

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You're listening to Video Life with me, Sam. We just heard three call-and-response sparring duets. And we had Jackson by Nancy Sinatra and Lee Hazelwood, written by Billy Ed Wheeler and Jerry Lieber, originally released by the Kingston Trio, then Johnny Cash and June Carter, and then Nancy and Lee, the biggest success for that particular song. It hit number 14 in the U.S. in 1967. And then we had A Tramp by Otis Redding, Carla Thomas, also from 1967. I love that Otis says he can get Carla a frog coat instead of a mink coat. And before that, the perennial favorite, You're the Reason Our Kids Are Ugly, and by Conway Twitty, Loretta Lynn, 1978 on Honky Tonk Heroes. The best part of that song is when Conway says their kids take after her side of the family, and she says, oh yeah, what about the ones that are bald? It's fantastic. But anyway, before that, a TV set by the Cramps. That was the 1977 version of that song, never before released. In 1977, the Cramps recorded an album's worth of material with Alex Chilton from Big Star and the Box Tops, and then shelved it all. They never released it. Now it's finally getting a release. The album is called The Gravest Gravy, and that was the first release with the full album coming out in August. I love that halting, channel-changing, static guitar solo. And before that, Johnny Cash with One Piece at a Time, the last Cash song to hit number one on the country charts, March 1976. This song coined the term psychobilly, which Johnny Cash sings, and was then, a year later, appropriated by Lux Interior of the Cramps to describe their style of music. Anyway, here's Jimmy Buffett on WCBN-FM, Ann Arbor.

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You're listening to Video Life. We just heard from Todd Rundgren with Saving Grace, one of the best songs, in my opinion, from his 1972 album Something Anything, his third studio album that ran 90 minutes long, a double LP. Has all these little small goofs in it, including the intro to Saving Grace. Todd produced that album, played all the instruments on that album, including on that song. We heard High Flyin' Baby from the 1971 Flaming Groovies album Teenage Head, the first song on side one of that particular album. I think some of the best rock songs feel as though they're about to fall apart at the seams. That's certainly one of them. And with some great slide guitar, too. I think that's Roy Loney, I think, on guitar. Before that, Boat Drinks by Jimmy Buffett from his 1979 album Volcano. I have no further things to say about Boat Drinks by Jimmy Buffett. It's just great. It's a great song. Anyway, time for one more song. Let's listen to a live Gaither homecoming piece by Jesse Dixon. Thank you for listening at the WCBN-FM Ann Arbor. And as Vera Lynn once said, we'll meet again.

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This whole world is not my home. 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

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Listen to Krangbin right now, or Krungbin, as I just found out it was pronounced. This is Maria Tambien. We got Deer Hoof, Beach House, De La Soul, Radiohead. I'm trying to find a Keith Jarrett record. We got a good little hour. So, tuned in. Stay tuned in. Don't touch that dial.

this band used to be a dark, puckish, and unusual, with unexpected arrangements and vocal gyrations with funny lyrics. Now, no coincidence that this is their major indie label debut. Gone are unusual rhythms, repeated in force that are angry, and repeated in force are the angry, sensitive white boy math rock arrangements. Thank goodness he still lets her sing in that quirky, high-pitched, stuffed animal, Japanese-accented way. Otherwise, they'd sound completely just like that other angsty indie band. However, the quirk doesn't make up for the murk. Disappointed. I like their previous compositions much better. WCBN-FM and

All right, we just heard Deerhoof with Red Dragon. And then before that was Adam Eve Connection, also by Deerhoof. In between that, I was reading the review some DJ of Days of Yore wrote for Apple O. That's the album that Adam Eve Connection is on. And it seems like they didn't like them anymore. But I just played the song and the album before Apple O. It sounds almost exactly the same. So if you ever think you have strong opinions, they don't matter. That's my opinion. And if you think my opinion doesn't matter, I'm on the radio and you're not. Unfortunately, I won't be on the radio for that much longer. It's the last week of the schedule. So this is your last time hearing my dulcet tones on the radio, yapping too much and not playing enough music. Before that, we heard Mean Streak by LP. That's LP. It's half of Run the Jewels, the one that's not Killer Mike, the one that has the worst verses. But great instrumentals. Mean Streak in three parts off of the We Are All Going to Burn in HE Double Hockey Sticks Mega Mix 3. And then before that, we heard Radiohead with Everything in Its Right Place off of the album Kid A. And then we heard Krungbin with Maria Tambien. And now we're going to hear another Deerhoof song that I think has all the characteristics that the person who wrote that review was like, oh, they're not playing weird time signatures and yelling and being annoying anymore. I think they kept doing it. 2012 album, they brought it back. Maybe they heard their criticisms. Their critics got to them. Flower by Deerhoof. Here we go.

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So what we've been listening to, after we heard Flower by Deerhoof, we heard Beach House with Pink Funeral off the album Once Twice Melody. Then the Fugees or F-U-G-E-S, I never know how to pronounce it, with No Woman No Cry, Bob Marley cover. Then De La Soul with Property of Spitkicker.com off the album and the Anonymous Nobody. Right now we're listening to 3030 by Deltron 3030. The instrumental to 3030. I've never listened to the instrumental. It's a cinematic track. And we are about to hear Do You Want Some of This by Stuff. And I love Stuff. I love Stuff so much. It's good stuff. This stuff is made by Stuff. I think written by Richard T., fantastic pianist. And Steve Gadd is on drums. I'm gonna stop talking, but I love Stuff. I love Stuff. Stuff is good. 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

Okay. Thank you for letting me be myself skipped, which is a tragic tragedy, as they say. I've been DJ Gas. This is the last time you're going to hear me on at this time, at this hour, for a while. I'll be on Jazz Till Whenever a smattering of Wednesdays this fall, but you may hear more of me in the winter, spring, but I'm very busy, so I can't have a show. That's my excuse. But Sly and the Family Stone, we heard like 30 seconds of Simple Song by the Shins, but I gotta play Sly if it's the last thing I do, and it will be. Have fun, don't touch that dial, as they say. Yeah, I had a good time. Hope you did too.

That's Carnival by the Cardigans. And you're listening to WCBN FM Ann Arbor. My name's Dylan. I'll be your host for the next hour. This is the last show of mine for this time slot. And I got some kind of underground indie, some rock, and a little bit of some alt rock. Should be a good set. Again, that was Carnival by the Cardigans, and then next I got All I Want to Do by the Beach Boys, The Vulture by Labby Seafray, and then Fly Now by Brian Prothero. I'll be back after that, but I hope you enjoy.

That is Fly Now by Brian Prothereau. And then before that, you heard The Vulture by Lebby Seyfray. It's off of Remember My Song from 1974, as well as Fly Now, also 1974. That's off Pinball. Before The Vulture, you heard All I Wanna Do by The Beach Boys. And that is all. So up next, I got Keep On Going by Fleetwood Mac, Fantasy by Johnny Hammond, and then Behind Your Eyes by Ghost Woman. After that, we're going to switch it up a little bit, but I think it'll be good. So let's get this Fleetwood Mac going.

That was Behind Your Eyes by Ghost Woman. And that's from 2022 off of their self-titled release. Before that, you heard Fantasy by Johnny Hammond. And then before that, Keep Going On by Fleetwood Mac. That's off of Mystery to Me from 1973. I always find myself coming back to that album. But yeah, up next, I got some cool indie vibes. I was just listening to Ghost Woman, and those like hypnotic grooves just got me in a trance. So we're kind of continuing that vibe. And the first song I was going to play is Eternal Blue by Humdrum. And I just recently discovered this band, or I guess solo project, but it's an indie band, like dream pop, indie pop out of Chicago. And I was kind of just immediately drawn to the first song in the album just because of how, I guess, retro it sounds. I don't know. There's just such clear 80s, 90s, new wave and alt rock influences. So I've been really into this. After that, Wait Your Turn by Chime School, and then we'll do Slumber Party by Bridget Calls Me Baby. And then I'll be back after that, but I hope you've been enjoying. We're about halfway through. But yeah, give Humdrum a listen. This is Eternal Blue.

Slumber Party by Bridget Calls Me Baby. That's 2026 release, Irreversible. And then before that, you heard Wait Your Turn by Chime School, which is a San Francisco-based band off the same record label as the song before, Eternal Blue by Humdrum. That's from 2024. Up next, I'm going to play Let Forever Be by the Chemical Brothers featuring Noel Gallagher from Oasis, of course. And I've been loving Chemical Brothers in general, but specifically their collabs they do on their songs. There's a great song with Beck. Obviously, I love Beck, so it just works out. After that, I got Dry the Rain by the Beta Band. And then we'll do 7-4 Shoreline by Broken Social Scene. And then I'll be back after that for a couple more songs, but I hope you've been enjoying. Here is Let Forever Be by the Chemical Brothers featuring Noel Gallagher.

Just finishing up here with 7-4 Shoreline by Broken Social Scene. And after this, you'll hear probably only a part of The Boy by Smashing Pumpkins. But that'll finish us off for today. I want to thank you for tuning in. My name's Dylan. You've been listening to Off the Wall. As I said before, this will be my last show at this time slot, 4 p.m. on Tuesday. However, I'll be at some other time next week, although I don't know when it will be yet. But yes, thanks for listening, and here is The Boy by Smashing Pumpkins. I'll see you next week.

0: There are certain things in that piece that indicate to the listener that this is a more modern work than, for example, the Rameau we played earlier. There are certain things they just didn't do in the 1600s, like that minor-major shift that they did a few times. That was the string quartet in A. It's A major, opus 41, number 3, music by Robert Schumann, performed by the Daniel Quartet with Clara Wirtz on piano, and you're hearing it on WCBN.
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1: 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Good morning. My name is Manos, and this is Tempo Rubato, our Sunday morning classical program. I'm in my evening voice because my voice never lasts this long. This is a pre-recorded program. The last five symphonies of Wolfgang Amadeus Mozart always get special attention because they're considered not only some of Mozart's best works, but some of the best symphonies written by anyone. And number 36 through 41, if you do the math, you'll see that that doesn't sound right because there is no Symphony 37. And I believe the story was, now don't quote me on this, but there was once a symphony that was thought to be Mozart's and was numbered, and then they found out later that it wasn't. But I could be totally wrong. That's just something I heard. And I hate passing along bad information, but if you look it up, you can verify it or not. The Academy of St. Martin in the Fields, with Sir Neville Mariner conducting, issued a two-disc set? Yeah, it is, of on Philips of the last five symphonies, and we'll play my favorite of the bunch. This is Symphony No. 36 in C major, K listing 425, also known as the Linz Symphony, Music of Mozart.

0: who else? D.G. Bridgewater, Take Six, Joe Lovano, and other performers. 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And it actually will be back again with a different lineup tomorrow on September 7th. There's more information available at DetroitJazzFest.org. Phil Ogilvie's Rhythm Kings will be at Zalgas Grotto on West Stadium Boulevard Sunday at 5 p.m. Wu-Tang Clan with Bone Thugs and Harmony will be at Pine Knob in Clarkston Sunday at 7:30. Too Short, E-40, Lady of Rage, and other performers will be at the Aretha Franklin Amphitheater in Detroit on Sunday at 8 p.m. The Pete Sears Kenji Lee Quartet will be at Ann Arbor Funhouse on Washington Street on Sunday at 8 p.m. Isham will headline the Hamtramck Labor Day Festival on September 6th on Sunday, starting at 9:30 p.m. This is at Joseph Campo Avenue and Kniff Street in Hamtramck. The festival will be happening it started yesterday on the 5th. It goes through today and tomorrow from noon until 11 p.m. each day. And on Monday, the final day of the Detroit Jazz Fest, featuring Ron Carter and Foresight, will start at 1:30 p.m. Also, the Joey Alexander Trio will be there, Teku, the Django Festival All-Stars, and other performers, Hart Plaza and downtown Detroit, from 1:30 p.m. till 7 p.m. Let's see. Advance Bass from Chicago, bass not like the fish or the sound, B-A-S-E, with Brawny Ladd, who invented the paper towel, and Jim Cherowick will be at Ann Arbor Funhouse on Washington Street on Wednesday, September 9th at 7 p.m. Events calendar is brought to you by the locally owned Ann Arbor Observer, providing news and events online at annarborobserver.com, on A2View, the Observer's weekly 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

Have a passion for spiritual and religious music? Here on WCBN, we've got gospel like you've never heard it before, with music traditions from around the world. 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

Actually, never heard that version of that promo before. I have a recording here of the Academy of Ancient Music, and the music is of George Frideric Handel. Let me read from the liner notes because they explain what we're going to play. The six widely diverse Concerti Grossi, Opus 3, published in 1734, and the rarely heard Sonata a Cinque. Well, if it's French, it's Sonata a Cinque. Cinco, if it's Spanish, I'm not sure how I'm supposed to say it because it's written out. The Sonata for Five, basically, a miniature concerto for violin and keyboard, performed by the

Academy of Ancient Music, and it's rarely heard. Whoops, I skipped a line. And its newly appointed music director, Richard Agar, in their first recording together, is on this recording. So the other things on here are the standard six concerti grossi, but they added this one on, and I've never heard it, and maybe you haven't either since it's rarely heard. The solo violinist here is Pablo Beznosuik, and this is the Sonata for Five, HWV 288.

According to the notes, at least, the rarely heard sonata for five instruments, I'm guessing here, the solo violinist Pavlo Beznosiuk. And the Academy of Ancient Music is led here by Richard Egarr. And this was the first recording they did together. They had a couple other Handel recordings that they'd made for Harmonia Mundi after that. But 2007 is the beginning of their collaboration. Thank you for listening to Tempo Rubato. And stay tuned for the Gospel Train coming up at 9 o'clock. We have one last piece to play for you by the composer Adrian Villert. And he lived from 1490 to 1562. This is the Credo movement of a piece titled Missa Mente Tota. And Cinquecento is the Renaissance vocal group that performs this. Have a great Sunday.

0: Hi, this is Maggie Estep, and I'm doing a legal station ID. I'm not sure what's legal about it, but so here it goes. 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
1: That can't be! 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
1: Why, I've never turned my dial to that side before. 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It's less than 100. 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
3: You'd have to excuse me. I didn't take none of my ADD medicine, and I stopped at Starbucks and got me two extra shots. It might be a long day. Hey, that's what I feel like, Brother Elijah. I feel like I got two extra shots of caffeine. I feel like I owe God today. Hey, children, what's wrong with you? Oh, God. I know what David meant. Woo! I feel like I could leap through walls. Hey!
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Well, we're going to slow this one down and boogie some more with Big Bob's boogie here as we kick off Nothing But the Blues for this Saturday afternoon, September 5th, 2026. Another hot, humid day out there. It just doesn't want to give it up. But that's because people don't want to give up using fossil fuels. But that's my opinion, and your opinion is your own. So welcome to the Blues for this afternoon. My name's Jerry Mack. Nothing But the Blues is what you're tuned into here at 88.3 FM, WCBN FM Ann Arbor. We just heard from Cecil Payne doing the Blockbuster Boogie, and now we've got Big Bob Daugherty and his orchestra with Big Bob's Boogie as we roll into the Saturday afternoon, as cars are rolling into town for the first football game, and everything else going on a Saturday. Farmers market, road construction as usual, and whatever, all that stuff. Good fodder for the blues, but that's what the blues is for, so you can dance it away. So we hope whatever you're doing today, we got the blues for you. Thanks for listening. This is Jerry Mack, and this is Big Bob Daugherty with Big Bob's Boogie, kicking off Nothing But the Blues.

Hello, bookie's office? Yeah, man, what's the lead? 7? Crazy, I got it. I can't play the numbers. The bookies won't put them in. No, no, no more numbers. The bookies won't put them in. Well, the Kefauver committee is pulling those bookies in. Have you heard the

All right. Rounding out the set there with some classic blues from T-Bone Walker, recorded probably in Los Angeles. That's where he did a lot of his stuff before he went on tour nationally and worldwide. Even came to Ann Arbor a couple of times. And before that, he was started in Texas. Yeah, there's a 1929 recording of him doing the Trinity River Blues on acoustic guitar. And then his classic Stormy Monday probably came out in, I think, 45 or 47. And that's the one we just heard there from the great Aaron T-Bone Walker. And kind of rounded out our set of jump blues, early rhythm and blues stuff. Big Maybelle before that with I Ain't Got Nobody. That's from a Savoy collection of hers. And that the tune written by, S. Williams and R. Graham. Not sure who they are, but they're sort of the ones that did it back then. Louis Prima did a version of it that was famous right around the time of the mid-50s, maybe a little earlier, probably mid-50s. And then, of course, David Lee Roth did one or something like that in the 80s. That's the one everybody remembers, but this is the roots of it right here. Big Maybelle, I Ain't Got Nobody. A little different version, but that's where the sentiment came from. Before that, Little Miss Sharecropper with I Want to Rock. Her name was Dolores Williams. That's from the Savoy Collection of Blues and Boogie. Released in 2010 of these great little charms from the 50s. That recorded in 1950 for Dolores Williams, a.k.a. Little Miss Sharecropper. Before that, a gentleman with another moniker, H. Bomb Ferguson, doing the Bookies Blues. Also from that same collection on Savoy. And I think H-Bomb's real name was Bob. There we go. Robert Ferguson. So he called himself H-Bomb because at the time of this recording, which was done in 52, the H-Bomb was in the works. Yeah, another great innovation of technology used for not peaceful purposes, although they said, oh yeah, this will deter war. Okay, let's have it. Yeah, Big Bob Doherty before that with Big Bob's Boogie from Boogie Woogie Goodies, and it's also on an Ace collection called Let's Boogie, the Freedom Records story. So Freedom Records starting off that one, again, back in the early 50s. And we start out with Cecil Payne and his orchestra with the Blockbuster Boogie, also from that same collection about the same time, right around 1950. All right, I think it took care of a lot of business at the top of the hour as I transitioned from Long Handle Bob and the Down Home Show. I'd like to thank him again for another great series of renditions of country music, home of the Down Home Show, the home of the compassionate country music listener. And if you like that show, you probably are one of those compassionate country music listeners. So keep it up. Dolly Parton will keep smiling on you. All right. Last night I went to the live happy hour, which I try to make it down to for get off your Saturday night weekend, Friday. Start your weekend off. Tonight's Saturday. And the Al Jacquet Band with their long-time lineup of Randy Tessier on the bass, Richard Dishman on the drums, Tom LeCarrick on guitar and piano, of course, Al Jacquet on guitar and vocal. And, they're fans of the blues. They did a couple of tunes, and I talked to them later. I go, you know who did that originally? Blah, blah, blah. And I said, I like your Allman Brothers rendition, but you know who did that originally? And they go, oh, who did that? And I said, Sonny Boy Williamson. When did he do that? Oh, about 10 years before the Allman Brothers did. So we're going to delve into the Chess Archives here with a four-CD disc that I have. We're not going to go through the whole thing, but on this is three versions of One Way Out, and they're all different,
all different arrangements by Sonny Boy. And so I'm not going to go through all three of them. I might do two of them right now, but we're going to start off with the one that was probably

1971. Anyway, as I peruse the liner notes here, as I'm talking, I only see two versions of One Way Out here, but we'll mention the personnel on this. It's probably the same ones. Of course, we've got Sonny Boy Williamson on vocal and harmonica, Otis Spann on the piano, Robert Jr. Lockwood and Luther Tucker on the guitars. Of course, the ever-present Willie Dixon on stand-up bass, Fred Below on the drums, recorded September 1961. So we're going to listen to this version, and I hope Al or Tom or Rich are listening to this, because this is the original here. I'm not sure when, if this was done before the other takes, they're not going to tell us that. But anyway, you'll get what I mean as we kick off One Way Out from Sonny Boy Williamson, starting off round two of Nothing But the Blues.

0: All right, rounding out that set of some booming harmonica blues there for you with James Harmon doing a title track from his release on Blacktop. Blacktop, I think they would mostly be in Louisiana, New Orleans area, but I think they pulled him in from L.A. to do this. I believe so. Anyways.
1: 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Eddie Now is me. Now and Then is my Wednesday morning radio show coming from Ann Arbor. But I am out of town this week. So I'm flying on a plane to Munich, Germany. And from there going to the Italian Austrian Alps. And I'm going to do some hiking to a hut called Tre Cime. But I thought because of that, I would play some music of musicians from Germany. A lot of electronic music, which I like a lot. So here we go with Ben Bromer.

got around, slowly drifting away. Wave after wave, slowly drifting away. And it feels like I'm drowning, pulling against the stream.

Well, halfway through the show, let me tell you what we've been listening to, and I'll just get some more music for you. We started in Germany. We've been in Germany the whole time. Started with Ben Bromer, Beyond Belief. Then we went to Robin Schultz, Waves. Fritz Kalkbrenner, King Curtis. Then we went to Paul Kalkbrenner, Fritz's brother, doing a remix of Feed Your Head. You guys all recognize that one. That one's kind of easy. Then Christian Loeffler, When Everything Was New. That came in as a new CD to the station, and I reviewed it. I thought it was really good. Reminded me a lot of the other Germans. And then one more Robert Schultz song called Same. I'll get some more stuff, but time for a public service announcement from WCBN. Yeah, we are going to suggest that you find a local charity and do some support. Also, if you come up to the Veterans Park, they got a really cool skateboard park. And one of the many community things that we have here in Ann Arbor. But I got some more Fritz Kalkbrenner I want to play. And we'll see where that takes us. Thank you all for listening to me, WCBN FM Ann Arbor.

waiting for the sun. Crimson skies say, boy, you don't belong. And I never worry if it ever comes.

My time is up. I got one more song for you. At the intermission, we went to Fritz Kalkbrenner doing a Gil Scott Heron tune, Willing, and then a collaboration with Ben Bomer and Fritz doing a song called Rye, one of my favorites. Robin Schulz did a collaboration with a couple French DJs, Prayer in C, a remix by actually someone from the U.S., but that was Phil Collins, In the Air Tonight, and then Fritz Kalkbrenner, Waiting for the Sun. But I'm going to finish my trip in Switzerland, so I have a Swiss Andreas Vollenweider coming for you. But thank you for listening to me, us, WCBN FM Ann Arbor.

Oh, yeah. What's up, Ann Arbor? You are tuned in to WCBN FM Ann Arbor. It's your boy, Lo Simmons. It's that 10 o'clock in the morning hour. I call it the flavor frequency time with your boy, Lo Simmons. How's everybody doing? Happy hump day. I hope everyone's having a magnificent week. The holiday has come to an end. And some of us, we are in what we call the fourth quarter. So I hope y'all are ready to rise and grind and shine this morning. I'm kicking things off with a little bit of Gap Band, some outstanding, because your boy has been outstanding here showing some love. I'll tell you a little bit more about what's going on with me online, y'all. But you can follow me at Lo Simmons or at DJ Lo Simmons.

makes me want to shout. That's what I'm talking about, y'all. Listen, good morning. This is the Flavor Frequency with your boy Lo Simmons. Hope you're having a great morning. I don't know what you're out there doing, whether you're driving. 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And listen to my callers, shot callers, 734-763-3500. That's 3500 or 3500, depending on how your vibe's swinging this morning. Listen, also my text people, texting it up. Don't text and drive. It's one of our biggest PSAs. Anyway, 734-489-9894. We're going to keep this thing rolling. We're going to keep this thing going. I'm going to play a little bit of O to the J's with Darling, Darling Baby. So I'm going to keep it funking it up, y'all. This is the Flavor Frequency. It's your boy Lo Simmons. Good morning.

We can make it work again. That's what I'm talking about. Listen, folks, was about patching them relationships up. That was Ashford and Simpson, Make It Work Again. Prior to that, I had the OJ's Darling, Darling Baby. I'm just playing like some cool little ballads, some soul classic music. I'm going to keep it rolling, keep it moving. I found a funny thing as I'm digging the crates here. I'm noticing some of the artwork of these artists back in those days. This next one is going to be Barry White and the Atlantics. It's called I Want You. So let's see what Barry up to and all that good stuff. This is The Flavor Frequency. It's your boy Los Simmons. Call 734-763-3500 or text 734-489-9894. Let's get it.

0: Oh, yeah. It's off the hook in here. I'm out here jamming. Listen, people are on the text line. I need you on the text line, 734-489-9894. People checking and chiming in. Shout out to Half Deaf Brian in the house, in the chat. Got me on my next actual song, which is going to be an Arrested Development track. I'm going to surprise him. He may know which direction I'm going to go with Arrested Development. Could be something you've heard. Could be something you ain't heard. But listen, DJ Sidekick is also checking in, telling me how good he loves the show. So thank you so much. Please keep the texts in. And if you want to chat with your boy, 734-763-3500. My name is Lo Simmons. This is The Flavor Frequency. And you're tuned in to WCBN FM Ann Arbor 88.3 on your FM dial. All right. So Half Deaf, this is for you. And let's see what I got cracking and shaking. This is The Flavor Frequency. It's your boy Lo Simmons. Let's get it.
1: Where that phrase is from? Dang, diggy, dang, da dang, da dang. Come on, what's the name of the song? Hip Hop 101. This is Classes in Session. What is it? Rapper's Delight, y'all. Sugar Hill Gang, 1979. Brand new hip-hop music when it first came out. First nationwide rap record ever in the history of hip-hop music. Nationwide rap record. Sugar Hill Gang. Check it out. We gonna go back. Back. Not as widely released, but that's true. Fatback was even before that. Check it out. We gonna go back. Way back. Back into time. Like this.

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0: Oh, yeah, you already know what time it is. It's that Flavor Frequency time. I appreciate you too, Half Def Brian. Thank you so much for that request of Arrested Development. I ended up playing Mr. Wendell. Most folks always play Tennessee or something, but hey, they got a couple other tracks that you might like. But hey, it's PSA time. I'm going to check back with y'all momentarily. 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
0: All right, it's your boy Lo Simmons. We're back with the Flavor Frequency. It's a Wednesday hump day. Hope you are having a fun day. As soon as I get out of here, I'm leaving for the gym. But one of the things I wanted to share is that your boy is like kind of went a little viral. A buddy of mine out there, young man I met when I was out here DJing on the Princess. Shout out to Flex Live. That's FLE2X is live. You can follow him on Instagram and all the platforms. He's a streamer, extreme DJ extraordinaire, is doing some great things, but he kicked it with the OG over the weekend, had a party, allowed him in the space to DJ just genuinely. And he reposted the situation on his Meta glasses, and your boy Lo Simmons is out here, over 100,000 views and likes, and it's climbing, and I got like 70 new followers. The internet is interesting when it like agrees with you and likes you. So I'm trying to get it popping online. So you can follow me at DJ Lo Simmons or at Lo Simmons. Let's keep this thing rolling. Keep this thing spinning. This is the Spinners. How could I let you get away? Baby, where you at?

Oh man, you better stay out of Mama's Records. That song was quite interesting. How could I let you get away to spinners? I don't know if it's me or back in the day, did they all just fumble their women? Like now the kids translate and say, oh, you fumbled the bag. But listen, if it wasn't yours to start with, how you gonna say it? You lost it. But it's okay. Keep your heart. Two stacks. Keep your heart. Maybe three stacks. That's what they say. All right, listen, I'm gonna keep this thing rolling, keep this thing moving. I'm in a good mood. People are checking in. Wonderful Wanda just checked in on the chat line. Hey, you can check in on the chat line, 734-489-9894. Call me if you need someone to talk to, 734-763. We're going to keep this thing grooving. 3,500 is the rest of the number. But this is Earth, Wind, and Fire. Let's groove tonight. I know you heard the song, but I'm playing it off of LP, y'all. Let's get it. It's the Flavor Frequency. It's your boy, Lo Simmons. Hump Day.

Listen, I ain't gonna lie, I'm impressed. That album did not skip a beat, literally and figuratively, because I'm rolling with the LPs today, all vinyl mixes. Doing my thing here in studio. This is the Flavor Frequency. You're tuned in to WCBN FM Ann Arbor. Now, this next song, I don't know nothing much about this group, but they're called Alley and the Soul Sneakers. So this name of the song is called Soul Sneakers. So I'm about to see what's going on with this soul sneaky song. And I'm sure it's not sneaky because I just told you about it. So, all right, let's see what's popping with this song. It's a new group that I ain't never heard. It's some old school soul. Let's get it.

All right, that wasn't too bad. I actually like that song, Soul Sneakers, by Ali and the Soul Sneakers. All right, so my next track is going to be a song by Barry. No. I'm going all the way off track. Isaac Hayes and Dionne Warwick. All right, this song is called Then Came You. This is like a trilogy. It's got like three albums and stuff like that, so I'm digging the crates. We're in the vinyl section today, y'all. I hope you're enjoying it. Let's hear what they got to say. All right, the song is going to start. I hope now. Oh, my gosh, I pushed the wrong turntable. Good thing I kept talking because you can't be quiet on air, y'all.

Yo, that was then came you. Like, this is today's mystery mix. We're just throwing it all in the gumbo for the flavor frequency. Sonic Flavors, always fresh mixes, of course. I'm pulling from the crates, y'all, digging in vinyl, 50,000 music selection of lots of assortment of things, classics. Half of this stuff I don't even know what it is until I drop it like it's hot. But I'm going to go into a different direction. I'm going to play a group called The Dales. This is from their Love Connection album. And I think I picked a song titled How Can One Man Be So Lucky? Let's see how lucky I get with this. I got it right, y'all.

Yeah, how can one man be so lucky? That was by the Dales. That was a really good song. That was from their album Love Connection. Not sure if you actually know who the Dales are. That is Mickey McGill, Vern Allison, Marvin Jr., Chuck Barksdale, and Johnny Carter. And this was produced by the Harris Machine. And it's something that I feel like I needed to say, because a lot of these guys or these groups back in the days, they would be part of groups and then they'd break off into like solo careers and they'll become people like Lionel Richie. You know, they'll be with the Commodores, or they'll be like Teddy Pendergrass. What group was Teddy Pendergrass with? I don't know. Somebody teach your boy. I'm supposed to be the DJ with the most knowledge, but I can't think of the name right now. But anyway, that's kind of why I had to tell you a little bit about the Dales. But I'm gonna end today's show because I gotta get out of here. I'm gonna end it with a little Chaka Khan. This song is called Ain't Nobody. It's from the, well, I'm picking it from the 1980s music selections, but let's see what's going on with Ain't Nobody. Oh my gosh, this Ain't Nobody's mix that I thought it was, but it's a remix rendition. So enjoy the new version. It's your boy Lo Simmons. I'll see y'all next week.

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4: Oh, I see elms. Let's take a walk on the moon. Come on.

Good afternoon. My name is DJ Saruman. I'm sitting in for DJ James. And this is The Collection. We just heard OOIOO's Grow Sound Tree. And Lucia Pamela started things off with Walking on the Moon. And coming up next, got some experimental dental school.

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2: Well, hello there. You have been listening to The Collection this afternoon. I'm Sarah Min, sitting in for DJ James. We just heard Battles with Lule off of La Di Da Di. Radiohead before that with Polk Pole Revolving Doors from Amnesiac. And Rachel's with first self-portrait series off of their fine release, Music for Egon Schiele, which was, I believe, a play. And before that, some Broken Social Scene, Blues for Uncle Gib from Feel Good Lost, their first record, which totally surprised me because I started listening to them from their second record. And when I realized how kind of weird and oddly ambient their first record was, I was, okay, very, very cool. Of course, they have far more albums than their first two. They've got quite an oeuvre. Before Broken Social Scene, we heard Alvarius B, who's better known as being part of the Sun City Girls. He has a solo record called Baroque Primitiva and did his version of the Beach Boys classic. He calls it God Only Be Without You. That was pretty cool. Then Bjork before that with Cover Me from Post. The album Leaf gave us Wet the Day, because it's a wet day today. From the album, One Day I'll Be on Time. Sounds like me. And then Experimental Dental School, way back there, with Poison Reverb from Two and a Half Creatures. It's been my pleasure to sit in for James. Thanks for listening. Coming up next is Needle Drop. And I have time for maybe two more songs, definitely one. So I'm going to put on some Stereolab. And here you go.

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Good afternoon. This is DJ Rowe, and you are listening to WCBN FM Ann Arbor. I did not know we had a legal ID with Noam Chomsky. That got me so excited. I'm a cog sci and psychology major, so like a big concentration of the work I've done or have studied is about Noam Chomsky. And that's so cool. He did a WCBN jingle. My day has been made. Anyways, the theme for today's show, theme movie, is Paper Towns. I read this book when I was like in middle school or elementary. I read it when I was really, really young. And I forgot that like John Green turned half of his books into movies. And I actually have not seen Paper Towns, but if it's just as good as the book, which most times it's not, I feel like it's a good movie. It's just one of those nostalgic movies that like you watch when you're younger and it hits differently. So to start off the hour, we heard Santa Gold with Radio, and then we moved into Wallows with Pictures of Girls, and then up next, I'm going to play another song off of the Paper Towns soundtrack called Great Summer by Vance Joy. It's a really heartwarming, I don't necessarily remember if the story is heartwarming, but like it brings back good memories for me when I think about the film. So let's get back into listening. Here is Vance Joy with Great Summer.

0: Hey, y'all, Jeff Foxworthy here. Now, if you've ever found yourself repeating the same thing over and over for 75 years, you might be Smokey Bear.
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2: Welcome back. This is DJ Rowe with the Needle Drop. Let me do a little recap. So where we last left off, we listened to Vance Joy with Great Summer. Then we heard Dr. Dog with Nelly. After that, Vampire Weekend with Taxi Cab, then Always, spelled with two V's, Party Police. I really recommend everyone checks out Always. It's, I don't know, I love all of their songs, and it just has like a very moody, kind of romantic feel to them. I, even on like the CD, they're like, I recommend every song. Like, that's basically what it sounds like. So definitely check them out. After that, we then heard Sun Lux, Lost It, Trying, the Paper Towns mix. The whole time, I was like, is this not 4th of July by Fall Out Boy? Which one came first now? I'm not too sure. But that was really good. I was not expecting that song to be so good. Then after that, we heard Saint Motel with My Type, switched over to Mac DeMarco, Chamber of Reflection. Then we jumped into Jelantis, Runaway, You and I, the Svidden and Jarly remix. Sorry. And then heard Jungle with The Heat, Haim with Falling, and Mitski just now with Washing Machine Heart. I've been trying to curate today's playlist to, like, kind of add on to the Paper Towns soundtrack, so I've been playing one song off the soundtrack and then switching to another song that I think kind of fits the similar vibe. And I think it's a good time for me to tell you a little tiny bit about what Paper Towns is about. So it's kind of like a mystery love story. These two kids, they live across from each other on a street, and the boy falls in love with the girl, you know, very cliche, and they grow up. He never really acts on it. He just has this crush that's just lingering inside, and the girl who lives across the street, her name is Margot. She's played by Cara Delevingne, which was also, forgot that she had a acting moment. So Margot, she's this really interesting, mysterious person, and one day when they're in high school, she disappears. Sorry, I feel like you can hear me swallowing, I'm sorry. But yeah, so she disappears, and she leaves behind all of these little hints and evidence of what has happened, and yeah, I won't spoil anything else. But there is a pretty famous, not famous, but like a pretty noteworthy quote from the movie that I like. And it is pretty mysterious, so I won't explain it. But you will go to the Paper Towns and you will never come back. So just kind of think about like what something that's paper like, how its sustainability, I don't know, how long it might last. We'll just leave it at that. How long is a paper town? Is it even real? We'll just leave it at that. So I got like time to maybe play one, two more songs. So I think up next I'm going to play, let's see, No Drama Queen by Group Love off of the Paper Towns soundtrack. So let's dive into that.

0: This is Kay Trinata with You're the One. I thought I'd announce that and say thank you guys for listening to The Needle Drop this summer. I'm not quite sure when my show is going to be during the fall, but I really appreciate you guys sticking around and supporting me. It's been a really fun first time being on air and very nerve-wracking at times. 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
2: 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Come on now. Welcome to the weekly meeting of the National Association of WCBN Lovers. Yeah, it makes the heart pound faster. All right, now, if you'll all turn to page 4 in the manual, we will sing the club song. All right, turn to page 4. That's it. All right, now, everybody ready? Here we go. I'll begin. You can join in later. Here we go.

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1: And it is now time for the final edition of Album Sides for the summer. I'm going to start things off with the second side of Opal's Happy Nightmare Baby.

Hello, my name is Saruman. 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Although, if you are a fan of the show, do not fret, as Mick will be devoting, I believe, the second hour of Groovosaurus to Album Sides. For most, if not all, of his shows coming up this fall and next winter. I also think I might do the same thing for Beat the Bezoar. Maybe a little less than he might, but it'd be very easy for me to play some Album Sides and Deep Cuts. It's really fun, and it's a really good way to really hear the breadth of work that people do. We just heard the second side of Happy Nightmare Baby by Opal, Opal being Kendra Smith and David Roback. David went on to form Mazzy Star with Hope Sandoval, but not before releasing two good albums via Opal. This one's my favorite of the two, though. We heard In Order Supernova, Siamese Trap, Happy Nightmare Baby, and Soul Giver. All right. Coming up next, I've got some Mercury Rev. We're going to hear the first side of Yourself is Steam. It came out on... It came out on a label... I'm not sure. A Mint Film, Stereo 35. I wanted to say Creation, but... wasn't sure if that's right. And I know this. I'm playing an original copy of this record, which has, of course, since been reissued and possibly remastered. This came out in 1991. And the first track is called Chasing a Bee. Please to enjoy.

seducers, find eager seekers. 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

All right. That was the second side of Mercury Rev's Your Self-Esteem, featuring the tracks Chasing a Beast, Ringe Mouth, Coney Island Cyclone, Blue and Black, and Sweet Odyssey of a Cancer Cell at the center, or center of your heart. Your heart. My name's Sarah Mann. Thanks for tuning in to the last album sides, the last full album side show of the summer. Probably we'll be back next summer, hopefully, but in the meantime, please tune into Groovosaurus. You'll hear more album sides there, and you might hear more on my show Beat the Bazaar, which is coincidentally coming up tonight at 7. I'm going to leave you for just a few minutes with Pink Floyd's From Obscured by Clouds. This is Childhood's End. I'm kind of bummed we won't get to play the whole side, but maybe next time. Stay tuned. Jazz with Fava Beans and a nice Chianti's coming up next on WCBN-FM.

0: It's National Wheaties Week. And here's the forecast for tomorrow morning. Bright and cheerful with occasional smiles followed by a good morning all morning long. You think I'm kidding? No, sir, you can have a better morning around your house tomorrow if you start it off with a good breakfast, including, I hope, a bowl of
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0: with milk and fruit. Nourishment? Say, Wheaties have it to give. To you, right here in National Wheaties Week. 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
0: 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Ready? Let's go. It's National Wheaties Week.

So today I'm doing a kind of renditions show, alternate renditions back to back. So we heard just now was Jimmy Lunsford with Annie Laurie. Before that was Fats Waller's version of Annie Laurie. And they're very, very different. I'm going around the studio today and trying to find the same songs and different renditions, different artists. And we'll see how long I can keep this up. It's going to be a lot of running around, so we'll see how it goes. You're listening to Jazz with Fava Beans and a Nice Chianti on WCBN FM Ann Arbor. This is DJ Lamb Chop. We will be starting a new semester of the schedule soon. So keep your eye on the website to see and make sure that all your favorite shows, that you know where they are and when they're going to be. That's important. Let's see what we got next. So we're doing a couple renditions of Flying Home. I think we have, I believe I put a Benny Goodman rendition on the table. That's what it looks like from here anyway. So we'll hear Flying Home with Benny Goodman and then Flying Home with Charlie Christian. And I'll do some more exploring in the meantime. And see what you can hear, compare, contrast, and enjoy.

0: So we're actually not doing the Charlie Christian version of that song because it's pretty much the same one since Benny Goodman and Charlie Christian recorded together. So we'll hear a Lionel Hampton rendition from 1962 of Flying Home.
1: Right now, we're going to get together and give you a tune that we had a lot of requests for. It's our version of Flying Home.

So that was the second rendition of Flying Home, and that was Lionel Hampton in 1962, which is wildly different from his own rendition of that earlier in 1942. Before that was the Benny Goodman Flying Home. And because I had mentioned Charlie Christian, we will play one Charlie Christian song with... This one is Airmail Special, and then we'll hear a rendition by Ella Fitzgerald.

Brew and did it and did it and did it and did it and did it and did it and did it and did it and did it and did it and did it and did it and did it and did it and did it and did it and did it and did it and did it and did it and did it and did it and did it and did it and did it and did it and did it and did it and did it and did it and did it and did it and did it and did it and did it and did it and did it and did it and did it and did it and did it and did it and did it and did it and did it and did it and did it and did it and did it and did it and did it and did it and did it and did it and did it and did it and did it and did it and did it and did it and did it and did it and did it and did it and did it and did it and did it and did it and did it and did it and did it and did it and did it and did it and did it and did it and did it and did it and did it and did it and did it and did it and did it and did it and did it and did it and did it and did it and did it and did it and did it and did it and did it and did it and did it and did it and did it and did it and did it and did it and did it and did it and did it and did it and did it and did it and did it and did it and did it and did it and did it and did it and did it and did it and did it and did it and did it and did it and did it and did it and did it and did it and did it and did it and did it

Who's on the mountain? You blow through here. The music goes round and round. Oh, oh, oh.

day, oh, day delight and I want to go home. Mama, look at boo-boo day, shut your mouth, go away. Mama, look at boo-boo da, hush your mouth, go away. When the moon hits your eye like a big pizza pie, that's

Well, that was some pretty impressive scatting from Ella Fitzgerald for Air Mail Special. And we've got a few more different renditions coming up. We'll hear I Can't Face the Music. We'll hear one by Jimmy Dorsey with June Richmond on vocals, one of my favorite vocalists of all time. And then we'll hear Billie Holiday's rendition. But first, let's do a little bit of events information. So today is Wednesday, September 9th. The Jacob Hart Piano Duo at Blue Llama Jazz Club, 8 p.m. Tomorrow, the Claudettes are at the Arc, 8 p.m. On Friday, September 11th, the Strange Beautiful Music Festival will feature New Music Detroit with Joy Guidry at Detroit Institute of Arts at 7 p.m. The festival continues through Saturday. 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This has been Jazz with Fava Beans and a Nice Chianti. I'm DJ Lambchop. I'll be here till 3, and then Jazz Till Whenever will take over from 3 to 5. And then Living Writers, of course, from 5 to 6. Tune in every Wednesday. Keep your eye on the website, as our schedule will change in the coming weeks. So, that's that. And, let's listen to a couple brief messages, and then we will start with the rendition by Jimmy Dorsey and June Richmond for I Can't Face the Music.

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0: Yes, yes.
1: Next, we're going to do a rendition of Gloomy Sunday, which is actually a Hungarian folk song originally that I think was banned in many places because it kind of prompted, suicidal thoughts in people. So just don't think about that when you listen to it, but it's really good. And so we'll hear Artie Shaw's version first, and starts off kind of slow and it's spooky. Just stick with it and you'll be banging your head in a good way by the end of it. So this is Gloomy Sunday, Artie Shaw, and then we will do a Billie Holiday version.

I actually changed my mind about the rendition I want to do next. Since we already heard a Billie Holiday today, we're going to do Ben Webster's rendition of Gloomy Sunday, which I don't think I've heard before. So let's explore it together.

So it turns out I am going to bring back Billie Holiday, but first we're going to do Lester Young. Actually, I need to make sure that this isn't Billie Holiday on vocals. It might be, but we'll see. It's Lester Young with Them Their Eyes. Let's check it out.

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Well, I hope you enjoyed today's renditions special. We played through a number of different songs. I played two renditions back to back. And all the ones we heard today were Them Their Eyes, Gloomy Sunday, Honeysuckle Rose, I Can't Face the Music, Airmail Special, Flying Home, and Top of the Hour was Annie Laurie. Hopefully you were able to hear the many differences between the two. This is just going to carry us out today for the last song. There will be no rendition after this, but there are some really great renditions of this, which is Rockin' in Rhythm. And I think we are listening to the Duke Ellington version right now. Yep, that's right. Thanks for listening to Jazz with Fava Beans and A Nice Chianti on WCBN FM Ann Arbor. Keep an eye on the schedule, for stuff will be moving around in the next couple of weeks. Make sure you know where all your favorite shows are and when they are. And I will be here again next semester, basically indefinitely. One of my goals coming up is to explore more jazz than just 1920s through 40s, which is what my show usually does. I did that a little bit last week, listened to some Cannonball Adderley, etc. But, you know, it'll all be good stuff, so hopefully it won't be too much of a surprise. And if you like jazz, continue listening, because Jazz Till Whenever is up next. So stay tuned, and we'll see you soon.

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I'm BJ Gass. You're listening to Jazz Till Whenever. Today we're going to be playing a lot of fusion, I think. I do like fusion a lot. There's some Chuck Mangione right now. Feels so good. I'm about to play Chick Corea, Return to Forever. I love that album. I might play Spain. You might hear Spain today. You probably won't, though. And Santana. Life is a Lady. / Holiday. It's a good track. The bass and all the rest of the instruments about to come in. So, I will leave you, and maybe I'll return. I guess see ya. See ya at the end of this 2 hours. Jazz Till Whenever, WCBN FM, Ann Arbor.

All right. Can you tell I like fusion? I love fusion. Yeah, so I'm going to back announce also. So at the top of the hour, oh man, it's been 40 minutes. No, it hasn't. It's been half an hour. At the top of the hour, we heard Feel So Good by Chuck Mangione. Great song. Yeah, great song. And then we heard, I think we heard, I'm going to play some, we're mellowing it down. I wanted to be surprised, but I couldn't talk fast enough. Yeah, so at the top of the hour we heard, Shit Korea with Return to Forever. No, we heard Spain. We heard Spain by Chick Corea. And then from Santana, we heard Life is a Lady / Holiday. And then Lonnie Liston Smith and the Cosmic Echoes with Summer Days. It's a great song. Great song for us. Leaving our summer days, starting the fall days. And lastly, right now, we're listening to the great Miles Davis with I Fall in Love Too Easily.

That was Weather Report, Birdland, Jacob Pistorius on bass guitar. Astounding, as always. As always. I'm here in the studio. Jazz till whenever. We're playing a little Jacko. We're going to slow it down. It got a little too crazy for me. Let's slip off into dreamland. We're just in Birdland. With Continuum by Jacko Pistorius. This is a demo. I'm going to play some Freddie Hubbard.

taste of what you've been listening to. Right now we're hearing Spanish Fantasy by Chick Corea off the album My Spanish Heart. Before that we heard Patchouli by Ron Carter. And then Herbie Hancock's He Who Lives in Fear. And before that, Freddie Hubbard's Little Flower. This Chick Corea album is one I've never heard before, but it's got Steve Gadd on drums, one of my favorite drummers. And then after that, we will hear a great Steve Gadd solo on Love the Stuff, Ain't No Mountain High Enough by Stuff. I love Stuff. We'll listen to Chick Corea's My Spanish Fantasy. And it's pretty fantastical.

0: It's almost 5 o'clock. Whenever, it's almost whenever. You've been listening to Jazz Till Whenever. I'm DJ Gas. More specifically, you've been listening to... Right now, I listen to Unknown Mortal Orchestra with Hanoi 3, and then now we're listening to Hanoi 2 off the album Hanoi. Before that, we heard Charlie Hunter with You Look Good in Orange off the album Gentlemen, I Neglected to Inform You, You Will Not Be Getting Paid, my favorite album title. We are almost done, so I'm going to play us out with a little funk track, Ghost Note by, no, Milkshake by Ghost Note off the album Swagism. No, we're actually listening to Swagism off the album Swagism by the artist Ghost Note. Just to wake us up before we get into Living Writers. It's a little too mellow for me. You got it. All eyes. All ears on the radio. Living Writers coming up. I've been DJ Gas. Had a great time these 2 hours. Yeah. Swagism. Sorry, that's Hanoi 3 again. I gotta get 10 seconds left so the song ends at the end. Okay. Now it's time. Ghost Note, Swagism. Let's go.
1: Put your stomach out!

0: Hello?
1: Who that there riding around in the dark?
0: What?

0: Good afternoon. You've got Living Writers on WCBN FM Ann Arbor. I'm T. Hetzel, and today Dr. Temple Grandin is here. Thank you so much for being here.
1: It's really great to be here.
0: And it's just, it's wonderful that you're in town. I hear that it's a lucky break for Michigan, that you're coming here for a talk tomorrow on campus, Thursday night, starting at 5:30 p.m. up on North Campus at the Research Complex Building Number 10. And it's going to be a talk, Autism, the Way I See It, a talk and book signing. It's free. Register. And
1: if it's full, show up, because free events usually have 20% no-shows on free events. So just show up. And one of the things that I talk about in my autism talks is what people with autism can do. A lot of people don't realize that Bill Gates and Einstein, really important people like that, were on the autism spectrum. And there's three kinds of thinking. I'm an extreme visual thinker, so that's made me good at working with animals. Being an extreme visual thinker also makes a person really good at with mechanical things. And one of the problems we've got today is we've got a real shortage of people to fix mechanical things. I spent 25 years in industrial construction working on supervising in building equipment I had designed for the livestock industry. And the people I've worked with have retired. We no longer have the weird guy in the maintenance shop that can fix just anything.
0: Like anything, yeah.
1: And we need these people.
0: And maybe more apprenticeships, too.
1: Maybe so. And then the other thing, the worst thing the schools ever did was taking the shop classes out. Worst thing they ever did, because we got a lot of kids that are fabulous with Legos, but they never learn how to use tools. They're not getting introduced to tools. Right. Then you have your mathematical people. And a lot of the people that run these big tech companies, they're on the autism spectrum. And then you have that word thinker that knows all the facts about World Cup soccer or whatever thing that
0: I know some of them.
1: That really interests them. But these people have skills that we need. And I travel all over the place. I'm finding broken elevators everywhere I go. And I had an elevator door slam dangerously hard on me about a month ago. It had not been serviced.
0: Because there aren't the folks to do it.
1: Well, they're playing video games in the basement. And they never took a shop class. The other thing that's just ridiculous is there's a lot of mechanical things we are importing from Holland and Italy. I mean, things like cement mixers. Of all things, really?
0: So we're putting those on a
1: we're importing
0: container ship.
1: Cement mixers of all the dumb things.
0: There's so many on campus right now,
1: and
0: Temple.
1: It gets back. Well, it's not the trucks, those we make here. Okay. The big stationary mixers, like when they make the big bridge beams. And we're about half of those are imported. And all kinds of mechanical things, like a chicken processing plant equipment. And it's all mechanical things. You see, in Europe, in ninth grade, you can either go university or you can go tech. And we have a tendency to kind of put our nose up at tech. But I've worked with these people. And this visual thinking is a different kind of thinking. They just see how mechanical stuff works. If we want our water systems to work and our electrical systems to keep working, we need these minds.
0: Well, we were talking right before we came on the air, Temple, about your path to academia. It wasn't like a straight shot.
1: No, I was a terrible student in high school. I was not motivated to study. And what got me going was my science teacher, a wonderful science teacher. I also had a chance in college to take a great animal behavior class. Students have to get exposed to things to get interested. And the cattle interest came when I visited my aunt's ranch. And now I just heard about an autistic man that owns a specialized machine shop, makes little tiny parts to go into satellites and things in space. And somewhere along his young life, he had to have gotten exposed to machine shop. But a lot of kids today are not getting exposed to enough interesting things. They could turn into really good careers.
0: Yeah, because, well, I think when I was looking at, we've got some of your, you've written so many books, Temple, and there are more coming out by the moment, I feel like. You are busy. The books on the table that we have right now is the latest edition, the sixth edition of The Way I See It, A Personal Look at Autism with a New Introduction.
1: And then I have another book. It's called Visual Thinking, The Hidden Gifts of People Who Think in Pictures, Patterns, and Abstractions, where I discuss the research that shows a visual thinker like me, who's good at mechanical things and absolutely horrible at abstract math, is different than the mathematical thinker who thinks in patterns. And let's say you're doing something like building a food processing plant. The visual thinkers do all the mechanical things, but we need the person with the math to work on the refrigeration system.
0: Right.
1: That requires a lot more mathematics. You need both kinds of minds.
0: Because when did you start sketching? Because you had a connection with the livestock industry pretty early on.
1: I was sketching.
0: On.
1: I was drawing stuff by hand real early.
0: Like when you were 14 or so?
1: Yeah, I started doing it as a teenager. And the other thing that helped me, I worked for a year and a half for a feedlot construction company. They had a fabulous draftsman there named Davey. And he could draw just anything. And I looked at his drawings, so I said, I got to start like being like Davey. So I got the same drawing tools he had. And I also had been out in the field, looked at all the gates, looked at all the fences, so that as I drew them, I actually see them.
0: Oh, because your memory.
1: Very detailed drawings. Because a lot of the drawings we've got today that they're putting out on their computers, they don't have detail. I've gotten drawings for concrete work that did not have the placement diagram in there for the steel reinforcement rods put out by a major engineering company. I said, you need to take that back to the engineer. I drew in all the reinforcement rod locations. I said, you go back and have that engineering company draw all that reinforcement rod in there correctly on that drawing.
0: So your memory is so sharp visually. That's you're a visual thinker,
1: well,
0: but it's also your memory.
1: And I've also tied reinforcement rods.
0: Oh,
1: yeah. I've actually done it. You see, and that helps. But as I draw it, I see it. You see, and the mathematical thinking is a lot more abstract, but a visual thinker like me has a terrible time with abstract math. And I'm very concerned that engineering is going so mathematical, we've forgotten about the visual thinking part. And you need to have both. And what I discovered in industry is you had all these people that did industrial process equipment. None of them can do higher math. But you should see their patent portfolio for mechanical devices. And you had all of these people doing this. Yep, can't touch the structural of the building. Don't do electrical work. You can work on all the other mechanical things.
0: Right. Well, Temple, this is a kind of amazing to think of the different kinds of thinkers and that you go around and give talks that's talking about the strengths of different kinds of thinking.
1: See, what tends to happen in autism is most people are mixtures of the different kinds of thinkers. But in autism, you can get an extreme visualizer or you can get an extreme mathematician, which is just the opposite kind of thinking. And there's research that shows, and I discuss it some in the way I see it, but in detail in my visual thinking book, that the object visualizer like me thinks very differently than the visual spatial mathematical pattern thinker. I think in pictures, the mathematical pattern thinker thinks in patterns. And I'm very concerned that we're screening out our visual thinkers with all of these draconian algebra requirements, calculus requirements, and we're not teaching any practical math. Like how do you figure out the volume of water in a tank, for example? Just practical things like that that you would need to know. And we need both kinds of thinkers. I'm also seeing problems where we're not developing our math kits. You get a math kid, they get totally bored unless you move them ahead in math. I just found out that one family gave her autistic math kit, a whole shelf full of AI, artificial intelligence books and computer books. The kid just ate them up and is now consulting with AI companies.
0: Oh,
1: and he just inhaled a shelf full of math books in about a week.
0: Oh, wow. Wow. Brilliant.
1: Yeah, he's a super brain in math. You see, and that's very different than my kind of thinker.
0: And so when you're teaching at
1: yes, I am.
0: At Colorado State.
1: Colorado State. That's right.
0: And so you're working with students and PhD students as well, undergrads and graduate students.
1: I like to have an undergraduate class in livestock handling, where I teach them the basic animal behavior. And one of the things with animals, you have to be observant. Some of the very first work I did with cattle, I got down in the chutes to see what cattle were seeing. I'd see they'd stop at a shadow, they'd stop at some bright spot, they'd stop at a piece of string waving in the wind on a fence, little things that most people don't notice they would stop at.
0: Because they're sensory creatures.
1: Yeah, the thing is, animals are sensory-based, not word-based. So I'll tell veterinary students, if you want to understand an animal, you've got to get away from verbal language. They live in a sensory-based world. What is the animal seeing, smelling? Dogs have an intense smell-based world that's way beyond anything that we would have.
0: How brave of you to like actually jump down into the chutes, like know that you wanted to actually see, because that's how you think.
1: Obviously, I did it when the cattle weren't not there.
0: Yes.
1: But it was obvious to me to look at what the cattle were seeing. And at the time that I did this, I didn't know that there were a lot of other people that think mainly in words. Mm-hmm. So it'd be hard for them to understand, why would I want to look at what cattle were seeing? But when you're a visual thinker, that's obvious to do that.
0: So was this the kind of the moment also when you started naming what your kind of thinking was?
1: Well, I didn't know. You see, the first inkling, I thought all autistic people were visual thinkers. And when my book, early book from 26 years ago, Thinking in Pictures, you know, went on the early Amazon site, I got some reviews saying that I was wrong to say that all autistic people were visual thinkers. And I go, okay. Then I started thinking about autistic people I knew. There was Jesse Parks, and I'm going, well, she makes psychedelic drawings of houses. It's more pattern thinking. And then when I did the autistic brain, 3 o'clock in the morning, I couldn't sleep. So I was looking through the scientific articles. And in the reference list of an article, I found these papers that did research that showed that the object visualizer and the pattern thinker were totally different. And when I found those papers, I was so happy to see scientific evidence that picture thinker like me and a pattern thinker were totally different. And those are in my autistic brain, but the way I see it has got some of those references in it. And what happens in autism is you tend to get an extreme visualizer or an extreme mathematician, where more regular people tend to be more mixtures of the different kinds of thinking.
0: And we need all kinds of people. We need the extremes. We need the regular people like to do what they do. We need everyone.
1: Well, you need them. That's the thing. And I'm very concerned that our visual thinkers are getting screened out with all of this abstract math requirements. Mm-hmm. Like, I've never passed an algebra class. I don't know if I could graduate high school today in some states. And then I go out and I get in these shops, people with big machine shops, multiple patents. And they can't do any of the higher math. Now, they can do the math measuring and that kind of stuff. But the math in the pure abstract, I can't remember it. Because I have to have a picture to remember things. I can remember a formula for a specific thing, like sizing a hydraulic cylinder, pi times the radius squared. Now I see the piece of equipment.
0: Yeah.
1: I attach that formula to that piece of equipment.
0: Well, on your website right now, when you land on the homepage, you've got two new books on autism, and one of them is about autism in education, and it's the audience. It's for teachers
1: yeah. I mean,
0: administrators
1: and teachers tend to be verbal thinkers, but I'm very concerned that we're not developing these thinkers, because our math minds, we need to be moving those kids ahead in math. They get very bored. They do little baby math. They need to be moved ahead quickly. That's not being done. And the visual thinkers, we need to be putting all the hands-on classes back in the schools.
0: So what you're doing with your knowledge and your lived experience and all the articles that you're also reading at 3 a.m., it sounds like, Temple, is that you're like creating these books for folks also as a way so that they can start understanding, like teachers can have a better...
1: Well, that's right.
0: And think about it now, because so much has been changing in the last 30, 20 years.
1: AI stuff is that the visual thinkers doing skilled trades type of things, inventing equipment, working on mechanical things, AI is not going to touch that. It's some of the other jobs that AI is going to take out. Right now, Claude Code is writing computer code, and the people that are really good at prompting it, those are going to be the people that will get jobs. But entry-level computer coding, they're not hiring.
0: Right. Right. But there's human things that we need and things that we can do with our hands and with our brains.
1: Well, yes. And we're still, what the schools are finding now is when they take the phones away, that at first the kids are really upset about it. You know what? Then they get to liking it.
0: Yeah.
1: And they just put them in little box with slots or something in a classroom and they just leave them there. Yeah. Leave them in airplane mode and just leave them
0: there.
1: And
0: they know where they are.
1: They know where they are. And they're there if there's an emergency, they could get them.
0: Right.
1: But it's kind of dreary. Like, I got on a plane this morning, I get on early, so I open the window shade. I was in the middle seat. And then the other guy shuts the window shade. So you got a plane with every window shade shut on it. Nobody's talking to each other. It's just awful. You hardly talk to people on a plane anymore. I'll talk to them in the airport. I'll talk to them. But to get on the plane, slap on the headphones, slap on the earbuds. It's glued to the devices.
0: It's like everyone has their own pod, even though we don't have the walls around us. There, yeah. Hey, Temple, let's take a short break, and then we'll come back.
1: Okay.
0: Today on Living Writers, Dr. Temple Grandin is here in the studio, and you can go hear Dr. Temple Grandin speak tomorrow on North Campus at the Research Complex Building Number 10, 5:30 p.m. for a talk, Autism, The Way I See It, a talk and book signing. It's free. Check it out online, and go, even if it says it's full. That's the advice. You probably can get in. Okay. You've got Living Writers. I'm T. Hetzel. We'll be back.

0: Welcome back. If you're just tuning in, I'm so glad you did. Today, Dr. Temple Grandin is here in the studio, just flown in from Denver. And tomorrow, Dr. Grandin will be speaking on North Campus here at the University of Michigan at 5:30 p.m., a talk, Autism, the Way I See It. In the break, we were just talking, Temple, more about your experience. When you were in elementary school, in third grade, you were sewing. In fourth grade, you were...
1: Yeah. Well, we did all the hands-on things. I was doing embroidery in third grade. I had a sewing machine, a toy sewing machine, actually sewed in fourth grade. And I sewed costumes for the school play. Fifth grade, when I was 11, I was doing wood shop. One of the big problems today is we got kids growing up without tools. I've seen kids that can build fantastic things with Legos, but...
0: And the imagination, too.
1: But we need to be graduating to tools. They never graduate to tools. And we need people to fix things. I've got clients right now that have got really nice plants, and they can't find people to fix things. And it goes back to our educational system. And I think taking hands-on classes out of the school is the worst thing they ever did.
0: Yeah. You know, I was reading that you designed one-third of the different animal facilities
1: Country. What I did is I one-third of the cattle are handling the things I designed. It's not one-third of the facilities.
0: Oh, okay.
1: And but in the big beef plants, I designed a piece of equipment called the center track restrainer system. Every big beef plant's got that. And the thing that's interesting is the person who built the first one had a big machine shop, and I'm almost sure he was on the autism spectrum.
0: It's like looking back now, you can kind of see and understand people in a new way.
1: Well, now I know. I didn't even think of it before. You see, and now these people are gone, and they're having a terrible time finding good people for fixing things. You see, visual thinking is a different kind of thinking. I gave a talk at Stanford one time, and this wonderful lady came up to me. She worked in facilities maintenance. She says, I listen to the sounds of the equipment rooms.
0: Yes.
1: And I can tell when a pump is getting ready to break because the sound is rough. And he says, well, that pump's got a 3-month delivery time, so I'm going to order a new one now. And she tells me the mathematical engineers at Stanford think she's crazy to listen to the sound of equipment rooms.
0: But
1: that's the sensory-based thinking.
0: Yeah, and why isn't that valued? That's something she had to learn by experience and being someone who is open to being a close listener, like open to the environment in the space you're in.
1: You see that anything that has a rotating shaft, mm-hmm. the bearings start to go, it sounds rough. Mm-hmm. And the more mathematical engineer can calculate when that pump will fail. And she's listening, oh, that sounded a bit rough. I better order another one of those now.
0: Yeah.
1: Because otherwise they won't have any water in the building if I don't.
0: I always feel like the facilities folks in any building on campus, they're the key people to know because they know everything.
1: But you see, there's two kinds of things, two parts of engineering. There's the visual thinking, and these are the people that excel with the mechanical devices. But then when you're building a building, you have to figure out design this framework of a building so that it's going to be safe. That requires some mathematics. So there's a mathematical part of engineering and then the visual thinking part. And the thing is, we need to have both.
0: Right.
1: And they work in a complementary manner.
0: And value both.
1: But right now, engineering is getting so math heavy that we're screening out some of our very best visual thinkers.
0: I do hope they're listening today.
1: Well, I'm really concerned because I travel around broken elevators all over the place, people not being able to find good maintenance people for keeping equipment running. You know, you want to have water systems that work. I'm concerned right now about hackers getting into that. You got to take all those Siemens controllers and you got to air gap them. That stuff's got to be offline, period.
0: Hear, hear. Right. And also, from what you're saying, Temple, most importantly, people have different strengths.
1: That's right. And they grow and develop
0: in different strengths. And each of those needs to be valued. Like, there's a place in the world for each of us.
1: We need these skills.
0: Yeah, we need them.
1: We need the skills.
0: Yeah.
1: Okay, because I'm not qualified to figure out the exact framing design for a very tall building.
0: Right.
1: That has to be mathematically determined.
0: Yeah.
1: I'm the one who'll make sure they'll build it right. They had that building in New York where they overweighted the overweighted the structure, and they had drawings for reinforcing the structure in the existing building, and they didn't do that first. I wouldn't make that mistake. And another place we need visual thinkers, airplane mechanics. We had a plane roll up to the gate at Denver Airport, and the engine caught on fire, and when they took it apart, they found two parts had been installed wrong. Mm-hmm. This is where you need that autistic visual thinking mechanic who's going to actually put that thing together right.
0: Yeah, and that close attention.
1: Yeah, detail.
0: To the detail.
1: But you need the mathematician to design, might say, the alloy to make the engine, to design the mathematics of the thrust of the engine.
0: So you were talking also about your concern, like what you're wondering about for education. Is that what drove part of the reason for you to create, or was it fun to create The Outdoor Scientist, The Wonder of Observing the Natural World, one of your books?
1: Well, the things I've got in The Outdoor Scientist, and I have another book titled Calling All Minds, which has my little parachute and kite projects.
0: From when you were young.
1: When I made, and I would spend hours tinkering with these things. And kids don't do that today.
0: Tinkering.
1: Like I'd spend hours trying to figure out how to get a little bird kite to fly. And I would experiment with bending the wings different ways. I ended up making little wing tips like what an airliner has long before airliners got wing tips. I had put those on my kites.
0: Really?
1: And kids are they don't tinker anymore. You know, we've got to get back and get kids doing hands-on things.
0: And so with that, like for those two books, like the one on the table we have, I loved it. I love the look of it. The Outdoor Scientist includes 40 projects for kids. And I got this for my kid friends, Harlan and Arthur. But I was like, I kind of want to do these projects with them. How did you, because it looks like you're it's just like a big invitation to go outside.
1: That's right.
0: Be in the natural world.
1: Look at stars.
0: Look up and then look down.
1: And then also one of the projects in there is to observe animal behavior.
0: Yes.
1: And it's actually a homework assignment I had in grad school. We had to pick out an animal and spend 4 hours watching it.
0: Which animal did
1: you
0: do?
1: Well, I ended up picking out, they didn't want me doing cattle.
0: Yeah, they were like, you've already done that.
1: They didn't want that. So I picked out the oryx at the Phoenix Zoo because they were in a big enclosure. And they did a very interesting behavior that only would have seen after I'd sat there for 4 hours, is two males came up to the chain link fence, stuck the horns through the chain link fence, and sparred through the chain link fence. Thought that was real interesting. And that behavior only happened for like 20 seconds. Uh-huh. But if you weren't there for 4 hours, you wouldn't have seen it.
0: Right. And what did it tell you about those animals or what did you see?
1: Their dominance hierarchy, I mean, they couldn't really duke it out through the fence, but the two males come from opposite ends of a big enclosure up to the fence and stuck the horns through the chain link at each other.
0: It's a way to say, I see you.
1: That's right.
0: There.
1: Yeah. But that was an assignment. Watch an animal. I remember watching a squirrel one time during COVID. He would bury the nut and then he'd test the depth of the hole to see if the nut could be covered. And then if it was not deep enough, he'd put the nut in his mouth. Then he'd dig a little more. And after about the third try, he had his nut. He could totally bury his nut.
0: Yeah. Oh, so interesting to see the thinking.
1: Yeah.
0: That's what I love about your book. Another book we have on the table here is Animals in Translation, Using the Mysteries of Autism to Decode Animal Behavior. It talks about how, of course, animals have an emotional life.
1: They do.
0: Of course, animals have memories, and like when you see them dreaming.
1: They have memories.
0: Sensory
1: and
0: memories.
1: They have emotions because drugs like Prozac actually work on dogs. And if their emotions were totally different, that would not be the case.
0: So hey, you said you teach the animal behavior class at Colorado State. Do you give that assignment to go watch an animal for 4 hours?
1: Or? Well, since I'm in the cattle behavior and it's only a short course, we have a lab where they get to move some cattle, see cattle going through chutes and learn how you can move your body a little bit. And the cattle are going to react to that. I try to teach that to the students. And then also I have them do a scale drawing. And some of the kids will say today, why do I never want to learn how to do a scale drawing? And I said, well, if you ever build a house, you might want to be able to do a scale drawing. Another assignment I have them do is to pick out a subject in animal behavior that really interests them. And I want them to go on the scientific databases and pick out two abstracts in each database on that subject. I said, you've got to learn how to use primary sources, because sometimes the AI summary is wrong. You've got to go to primary resources, and I want you to learn how to use these databases. And that might be some of the important, most important thing you can learn. You want to look up medical information? You better go back to the original journal articles.
0: And you, and earlier you also, you're a subscriber to a lot of journals yourself.
1: Well, and some of my favorite magazines are Nature, Science, Wired, Science News. Those are some of my favorite things to read.
0: And you just keep up with all of them. I can't even keep up with the New Yorker, Temple.
1: Oh, and I get that one, too.
0: You do.
1: Sometimes I get that, and I sometimes pick up The Economist. A lot of different things that I read. And I just like, you know, I've been thinking about all the stuff with the data centers and stuff now, and I've thought, this is really interesting. We're spending a huge amount of money on data centers. So how do you understand big amounts of money, like $1 billion? Well, I think about what it would cost now to build the Denver airport today. It'd be about $10 billion. We have spent over 50 airports worth of money on data centers.
0: And it's still just the beginning, it feels like.
1: Well, the thing that's interesting is, you know, technology and computers keeps changing. They may come out with new technology where you could do the same amount of memory in a fraction of the space without all the water. And it's interesting, this is the first time in our history that we've built infrastructure that's not durable. Computers don't last very long. Think about the Roman roads, the Roman aqueducts. Some of those are still there. Think about when in the 1800s when we did the railroad building craze. Well, those railroad right-of-ways, they're all still there.
0: Right.
1: The interstate highway system, Hoover Dam, big infrastructure things like this, those things are still there. They last a long time. The computers inside the data center will be obsolete 15 years at the best, 10 years more likely. Maybe a new technology will come along.
0: Yeah.
1: Interesting is it's amazing how quickly technology can change, but it's the first time we've spent a lot of money on an asset that's not durable.
0: Yeah.
1: Like the railroads are.
0: I hadn't even thought of that. Thanks, Temple. Okay, let's take a short break. Today on Living Writers, Dr. Temple Grandin is here in the studio with JAV and me. And we've got Brad here, too. Thanks for being part of Temple's team, Brad. And a shout out to Karen South for also connecting
1: us.
0: Yeah,
1: she connected everything.
0: And to Sandy here at UM as well. Let's take a break. I'm T. Hetzel. You've got Living Writers. We'll be back.

0: Welcome back. If you're just tuning in, you're just in time. Today on Living Writers, Dr. Temple Grandin is here in the studio. I'm so happy you're here, Temple. Thanks for taking the time. And you know what? You are flying across the country. You go internationally. I read in one of your foreword that you may be of retirement age, but you're not retiring. This was like a line that I loved. You're going to keep on. You're going to pass along wisdom like the whales to the next generation.
1: Well, about 15 years ago, I found an article about matriarch whales that teach the young ones where to hunt. Even though they don't reproduce anymore, they're valued for their knowledge of where to find food when food is scarce. And I remember cutting that out of a science magazine. It's on my wall at home.
0: And how many years ago was it when you found it?
1: It was 15 years ago or so. It was a while ago.
0: Because I've been thinking about this, because I've been doing this project on perimenopause, and it's like those are what, like orcas and other toothed whales.
1: Right.
0: The matriarchal, they're stronger after their reproductive years, and not all animals are like that.
1: Well, they have wisdom that when food's scarce, they can help the younger whales find the places that still have food.
0: I love that you put it up on your wall.
1: Oh, I did put it on my wall. I put it on my wall. Matriarch elephants are somewhat the same. And one of my friends sent me a picture of an elephant and wrote on the back of it, be the good matriarch elephant. I put it on the kitchen cabinet.
0: It's good to have these reminders out there. And that we're not so separate.
1: But right now, I want to see the kids that are autistic be everything they can be.
0: Yeah.
1: Let's start with early education. I had no speech till age 4. I was very lucky to get into a really good early educational program at 2.5. And I'm seeing places in some parts of the country where a 3-year-old with no speech is just sitting at home vegetating on a phone because they can't get early education or get diagnosed. And you've got to start working with these little ones.
0: You can't wait in that window of time.
1: We're going to have to get the retirees and the student teachers and stuff out there and start working with these kids, teaching them words. The other thing we need to be teaching them is how to wait and take turns at all kinds of games. Learn to wait and take turns at games.
0: Why is that important? Because
1: they
0: you
1: have
0: do
1: to
0: mention
1: learn,
0: that.
1: They have to learn how to inhibit a response, that sometimes they've got to wait. That's something they've got to learn. A lot of autistic kids are very impulsive. They got to learn. Wait and take your turn. And then skills, things like eating with utensils.
0: It's important that it's not also it's outside of the family, too, that they're learning
1: this. Then later on, what I'm seeing a lot of smart autistic kids do very well in the academic world. You know, good students in high school and college, but not launching into the workplace because work skills are different. And we need to start teaching work skills. I have grandparents that come up to me that find out they're autistic. When the kids get diagnosed, they'll have decent jobs. They had paper routes at age 11. So what we got to do is find some paper route substitutes.
0: Right, right. What are the new paper routes?
1: Well, let's make it really simple. Walking the next door neighbor's dog. They need to work for somebody outside the home. Maybe a church volunteer job where the boss is somebody outside the home. Instant illegal. They need to be getting real jobs. And we need to be avoiding the multitasking, rapid chaos, crazy jobs like the super busy lunch counter at McDonald's. I want to avoid that.
0: Yeah.
1: I want to avoid chaos during the holidays at a store or a delivery route downtown, the big city, and it's just chaos. I want to avoid those jobs. But there's plenty of other good jobs. And one of the things that will help a lot of autistic people is using a pilot's checklist. So if they have to clean a piece of equipment, then here's you take apart steps, you're cleaning steps, and then put it back together steps, like in a bullet point format pilot's checklist.
0: And you said that's great for teachers.
1: Yep.
0: Do you want some water?
1: But these kids are not launching.
0: But that even works in the classroom, isn't it? For teachers to break things down to a clear checklist, even if it's not a literal checklist, something that looks like
1: the problem is if somebody just gives me 7 or 8 steps to do something and says it to me verbally, I don't remember that.
0: Right.
1: I need to write it down in a checklist format. Otherwise, I don't remember it.
0: What is it about the writing it and seeing that you've written it?
1: I don't have working memory. So in order to make up for that, let me just write down the steps of how to do something.
0: Because then it's externalized.
1: And well, you can just got it there on a checklist. Aviation learned when aviation first started the importance of checklists. Pilots have to use them on every single flight. It is required by law.
0: So that's why you call it the pilot's checklist.
1: Because pilots have to use it. Every single flight, they have to use it. And what they've done with the pilot's checklist, and it really makes sense, there might be 100 items on a checklist for a big airliner. You don't just chuck that at the pilots. You've got to chunk it, like when you first get in the cockpit. Pre-taxi, maybe 6 to 8 things. Pre-takeoff, another 6 to 8 things. Then you get out 10,000 feet above tower control. There's another checklist. So it's chunked into different parts of the flight. And that's why, let's say, for the clean the McDonald's ice cream machine, I do take apart checklist. Cleaning checklist, put it back together checklist. That's the way aviation does it. And now there's a book called The Checklist Manifesto, and they're now using checklists during surgeries in medicine so that you don't leave things behind inside the person that would have very bad results.
0: Did you write that book?
1: No,
0: too,
1: I did
0: Temple?
1: Not. Okay, because I did not.
0: Because okay, I'm going to check this book out definitely.
1: I did
0: as
1: not.
0: Well,
1: but aviation figured out how to do these checklists, and so what they do by chunking the information, and you don't have more than maybe 6 to 8 things in each chunk. And I think this goes back to an article I studied in psychology called the magic number 7 plus or minus 2, and that you get. You don't want many more things than that, or you can't remember them. And when you look at the checklist for large aircraft, it is chunked in that manner. Yeah, we can just copy that format.
0: Yeah.
1: Aviation figured out years ago when planes first started, this prevented

0: the labeling?
1: When you look at the older people diagnosed later in life, I have another book called Different Less, 18 people telling about their lives and getting diagnosed later in life. On the relationship side, getting that diagnosis is a relief. Then it explains so many things with the relationship. But on the work front, I think it's holding them back.
0: Why?
1: Because they just went and got jobs. And then again, I have granddads come up to me all the time. They all had decent jobs.
0: And so maybe people with the labels are thinking that they can't then.
1: They're thinking that they can't. But what we have to do is give them choices. We have to stretch them just outside the comfort zone. And I want to avoid what I call the rapid multitasking chaos jobs.
0: Yes.
1: And I see them. I remember normally a bookstore would be a wonderful place for an autistic person to work.
0: Not at the holidays.
1: Not at the wrapping station. Not at the Christmas wrapping station at our local bookstore. That wrapping station was chaos. I don't put them into that. Let's start the job not during the holidays.
0: And so when you're looking ahead to now Temple, you're teaching, you're going and giving talks. Are you still building things as well? Because it seems like you've always been a builder,
1: I've been doing things and then building. Like, okay, I've got some clients right now, helping them with some of their cattle handling. Because what I have found on cattle handling, you still have to keep teaching people basics. Don't jam the system stuffed full with cattle. You know, you've got to bring the small groups up, and that's going to take more walking. Still have to keep telling people to do that. Make sure you have non-slip flooring in your facility. I mean, people, they'll go in and build a slick floor in a cattle handling facility, then they're all going to be falling down. That doesn't work. We still have to keep talking to people about basics.
0: And it seems like also reminding to be compassionate about the animals.
1: Well, and the other thing, we cannot be overworking, understaffing. But it's sort
0: of
1: like
0: themselves.
1: Cattle handling is sort of like traffic on the highway. If you don't stay on top of it with speed cameras and drop breathalyzers, can you imagine what the freeway would be like? Well, cattle handling, you constantly have to make sure they're not bringing too many up at a time and overstuffing the facility, because that doesn't work, because then they just all turn around in it. You have to constantly be monitoring it.
0: Are you working with any new animals now, too? How you went and watched the orangs?
1: Back in the 90s, I worked with Nancy Earlbeck, the Denver Zoo, and we trained antelopes to cooperate to get blood draws and vaccinations. And when we did that back in the 90s, nobody thought it was possible to train such a flighty animal.
0: Yeah.
1: Antelopes, yes. We trained them, very flighty animal. Took 10 days to teach them to tolerate a sliding door opening. First day it was moved about an inch, then the antelope kind of orients. Well, that's all we did that day. And I have a book out now also called The Grandin Papers, which is my very best scientific papers over the years. And the antelope training stuff is in there. And when we first did that, a lot of people didn't want to believe that we hadn't sedated the animals. And we got very, very low levels of stress hormone out of these antelopes. You see, because before people were just shoving them around, or if it was a big antelope, you shot it with a dart gun. And then that antelope feared the person who had shot them with the dart gun.
0: Because they remembered
1: they remember that. Yes, they remember that. And when you looked at the stress hormone levels, the cortisol levels, what they thought it was normal levels. No, and then our animals that we trained, okay, the literature might have levels of 30 nanograms per milliliter. We were getting single digits, like 8 and 9.
0: And so people just thought, oh, this is unbelievable.
1: Well, they just thought we'd sedated them. People didn't want to accept the fact that when you dart them or you shove them up against the wall with a piece of plywood, that you are really stressing this animal doing that.
0: So how did this paper, did you see changes?
1: Oh, yeah, zoos are all doing it now. This was in the 90s we did this.
0: So the zoos are now more
1: careful.
0: They have the approach.
1: The zoos are really good now. But this was 90s.
0: Okay.
1: This was 90s. This was 30 years ago. And, they were still just forcing them and grabbing them. And nobody thought we could train an antelope because it is so flighty.
0: What do you think about animal welfare now? What are some of the things that you're thinking about?
1: Well, there's a lot of things that have gotten better. Cattle handling has improved a whole lot. Cattle handling compared to 30 years ago is a lot better.
0: And you have really good.

0: relationships with ranchers.
1: Yeah, we have really good seminars put on by the Cattle Association. The National Cattlemen's Beef Association puts on seminars. This kind of stuff was not going on 30 years ago. So there's some things that have really improved, and cattle handling is one of the things that's really improved.
0: Is there like a, a friend I was talking with was wondering about when people are eating beef, is there like improvements that can be made, like in the, where they can be signaled, like the best facilities for the cattle, like that's like label on the label. So it's like more humane treatment or.
1: Well, there are labels. There are a lot of labels that are doing that.
0: There are.
1: And one of the things where I saw the biggest change, and I get asked what I'm the most proud of. In the early 90s, I had a lot of equipment out in the big beef plants. Mm-hmm. But one of the problems was is that people didn't manage that equipment right. They didn't take care of it. Roughed up cattle. Then I got hired by McDonald's, Burger King, and Wendy's. And I taught McDonald's, Burger King, and Wendy's how to audit the handling. And when you have a big customer like that inspecting their suppliers, that's when you really get the change. It is just amazing.
0: Oh, my gosh. I never thought I would say, thanks, McDonald's, Burger King, and Wendy's.
1: McDonald's was the pioneer.
0: So they helped the animals in their own way.
1: Well, they did. And I developed a very simple scoring system for assessing the handling, taught McDonald's, Burger King, and Wendy how to do it in the year of 1999. And we forced them, basically, manage your stuff, repair broken stuff, put in some non-slip flooring, train your people how to handle cattle quietly. And it was amazing. And out of 74 beef and pork plants, only three had to buy expensive things. Everybody else we fixed with repairs, non-slip flooring, and training people, and three plant managers got removed. Because management has to get behind doing things right. Otherwise, they're not going to get to be done right.
0: Yeah.
1: It's that simple.
0: Yeah. Well, Temple, what are some, like, when you're thinking now about animal welfare, when you're thinking about that, what do you think we should be thinking about?
1: Well, right now, one of my biggest concerns is breeding.
0: Okay.
1: And I'm equally concerned in pets as I am in livestock. We're getting problems now with lameness due to leg conformation problems, just over-selecting for rapid gain. We get heart issues in cattle. These are genetic, just pushing for production. But I'm going to be equally critical. The bulldogs that we're breeding, Frenchies we're breeding, where they're sort of flat in the face, that can't breathe. Weird naked cats we're breeding with joints that break and deformed bones.
0: Naked cats?
1: Oh, yeah. I've got a hideous cat I can show you on my phone.
0: Oh.
1: But breeding animals have stuff wrong with them. You know, Dalmatians, they're blind. I have real problems with breeding animals that have defects. I think it's one of the worst welfare issues, and I'm going to be equally critical of pets as of some things that's going on with cattle right now. And there's a lot of good cattle out there that don't have problems, but there are some genetic lines where they've got really bad feet and legs. There are also some pig lines that are bad. And lameness, how do you handle an animal that's lame? It's pretty hard to handle it. But right now, some of our worst welfare problems are breeding, and I'm going to be equally critical of the pets along with the livestock animals.
0: Yeah, yeah. Well, let's talk a little bit more about what your talk tomorrow is going to be. Because I love that several of the books that are on your website too. It's the way I see it.
1: I'm going to be talking about the different kinds of thinking. Mm-hmm. I already talked. The other thing I'm going to be talking about is sensory issues. And sensory issues are real. And to me, they should be the primary areas of research: sound sensitivity, visual sensitivity. And one of the reasons why a lot of autistic people don't want to be social, loud sounds hurt their ears. They just can't stand all the sensory overload in a noisy restaurant, for example. Now, one of the things that can help a kid to tolerate something noisy, like a vacuum cleaner, let the kid turn it on and off. When they control the noisy thing, it is often much better tolerated.
0: That makes sense.
1: Another thing you don't want to do all the time is wear a headphone all the time. Because if you wear a headphone all the time, it will make the sound sensitivity worse. So what you want to do is have them with you, control. Mm-hmm. And then if a fire alarm goes off or there's some other really big, awful noise, then you can put the headphone on.
0: Yeah.
1: But the sensory things.
0: What about light? Because like some of the like flickering lights or
1: there's a real problem with some of the LED lights. And some of them flicker. And there's other issues with them too, because a restaurant that we used to eat at put in some weird yellow LED lights, and two of my students got migraines, and I don't know why. But lighting can be a big problem. Let's say we're building a new building somewhere. We need to find people that are sensitive to lighting and buy lights that don't bother them. There's a lot of other variables that you have in LEDs that you don't have in old-fashioned incandescents, which usually were always good.
0: And Temple, what are some other things that you want to talk about, like tomorrow too, with like the feeling that I don't know what the opportunities are for folks that are young who have autism, or folks that are even older?
1: Well, there's like lots of opportunities. Autistics get friends who shared interests.
0: Yes.
1: When I was bullied and teased in high school, it was through horses and riding.
0: That's where you found the salvation,
1: that's
0: the
1: right.
0: way out.
1: And I have
0: connection.
1: A paper that's titled How Horses Help the Teenager with Autism Make Friends and Learn How to Work.
0: Is that in your Grandin papers?
1: Yes, that is.
0: Awesome.
1: And we need to be doing those kind of things. We need to get teaching work skills. But I worked with a lot of people that were definitely on the autism spectrum on mechanical things. And then you go out to the tech companies. I mean, Bill Gates is official now. He's on that spectrum. And Einstein, with no speech till age 3.
0: We know. Also
1: would be
0: he was.
1: On the spectrum.
0: Yeah. How did go back to what you said just earlier, how did you find horses? Like, how did horses come into
1: well,
0: your,
1: first of
0: your
1: all,
0: life?
1: Well, school had them.
0: The school did?
1: Okay, you see, kids have to get exposed to things. And if they don't get exposed to things, how can they get interested in? You got to get exposed to things. And I'm concerned right now, taking the hands-on classes out of the schools, kids aren't getting exposed to something. Well, they could have a machine shop.
0: Yeah.
1: You can't get interested in something you're not exposed to. So I had high school and had horses. And then later on, getting interested in cattle. That was getting exposed to
0: and
1: them
0: that
1: on
0: was
1: my
0: at
1: aunt's
0: your
1: ranch.
0: Aunt's. Yeah,
1: but
0: in
1: you
0: Arizona.
1: See, if I hadn't gone to the ranch in Arizona, then I would have gotten interested in cattle.
0: That moment was so pivotal.
1: We've got to get kids out doing a lot of different things.
0: What did you think, like, when you were in high school, because it was also 4-H with the horses,
1: yeah,
0: too.
1: Yeah, that's right.
0: And so was it taking care of them, showing them?
1: It was both. It was both. I was a terrible student. They just put me to work running the horse barn. I went to a boarding school. I cleaned 9 stalls every day for 3 years. I basically ran a horse barn. I did everything except I didn't buy the feed or do that, but I did everything else. So I had friends who were getting horses ready for show, and I learned how to work basically running the horse barn.
0: And what did you see? Like, what did you find? How did you find yourself connecting with the horses?
1: Well, just doing that. But how can you connect with horses if you don't get exposed to them?
0: Yeah.
1: So the first thing you've got to do is get kids exposed to things. Then the really important thing is mentoring. I had a fabulous science teacher, and I got really interested in optical illusions. And he gave me all kinds of interesting optical illusion experiments to do.
0: Like what?
1: Well, I got fascinated by a thing called the Ames distorted room, where one person looks bigger than the other. And I'd seen it in a Bell Labs science movie. That is shown in the HBO movie Temple Grandin, the actual movie clip. And my science teacher challenged me, you need to figure out how to make that. See, kids don't get everything done for them. They don't have any grit. They wanted me to figure out how to make that
0: so
1: thing
0: did
1: myself.
0: Did you do it? Like,
1: yeah,
0: what
1: I did.
0: Happened?
1: I did it.
0: How long did it take you?
1: Several months.
0: But you did, and you didn't give up.
1: Well, I think there's a... Kids don't have any grit. I was very upset to find out from a school they'd taken out the physics experiment where you have to build a box to put an egg in. So when you chuck it off
0: roof, I had to do that.
1: It doesn't break. And they had stopped doing that because the kids got too upset when the egg broke. I thought that was ridiculous.
0: They were upset.
1: I talked to a school that took that out because the kids got too upset when their egg broke. Well, I think that's just ridiculous.
0: I know, because what was their way of what would they replace it with?
1: Well, that's the problem, because you've got to figure out how to make it so it does work. Mm-hmm. And the science teacher wanted to challenge me and get me to figure out how to do it myself.
0: Yeah, wait. So and you built it. I feel like, are you going to build anything? Are you tinkering right now with anything when you're at home? I mean, if I know you don't probably have a lot of time at home because you're traveling a lot, but are you tinkering still?
1: No, I read a lot of stuff. I've been thinking about the AI stuff.
0: And the data centers.
1: Well, I thought about that. The other thing, I'm very concerned about protecting expensive, difficult to replace from hacking. AI is going to hack into it. And so you have industrial equipment that if it's damaged or destroyed can be very, very difficult and expensive to replace.
0: When you're thinking about it, Temple, are you also drawing ideas? Like, how are you seeing it?
1: What I have to do, there's only one way to protect this equipment from hackers. They have these things called programmable logic controllers, and that equipment has to be air-gapped. In other words, there's no setting this with phone apps or anything. You're going to have somebody inside the station doing it, because you've got to get that stuff offline. That equipment is too valuable. It will be hacked. And if you damage big water pumps and you damage big things in the electrical system, you might be out in the spot market trying to buy them for 50 times the price.
0: Right. Temple, it's remarkable, because you are always on a mission.
1: Yeah, and then I'm going to protect something. Let's take a water pump running dry. You put a flow meter in there. And if the flow meter starts turning, there's an old-fashioned switch that just turns it off. I have got to protect that pump from running dry. That will ruin the pump.
0: The future is good, and some of the old-fashioned things are good, too.
1: I'm going to use old-fashioned things that are non-electronic and hacker-proof to protect.
0: And those can be the stopgaps.
1: Well, right now, you had them. A computer broke in and commanded, let's just dump all the chemicals into the water supply at once. You know how you control that? You make a pipe that's really small coming out of the tank. So they can open the valve all they want, but the pipe's only half an inch. Not very much can come out at once, and somebody can get it stopped. That's a mechanical, hacker-proof control.
0: I love it. I'm on board, Temple. Thank you so much. Thank you for talking today, coming down to the station, being here in the studio with Jason and I, and Brad, too. Thanks for coming. Everybody out there listening, Dr. Temple Grandin is going to be back in town tomorrow night up on North Campus at the Research Complex, building number 10. That's on North Campus. And Temple's talk is going to be Autism, the Way I See It, a signature talk full of passion and good ideas. And there'll also be a book signing.
1: Yes.
0: Temple, you'll be signing books for
1: folks. I'll have both autism books, and I'll have some of my animal books there, too.
0: Wonderful. And that's tomorrow, 5:30 to 9. That's a good chunk of time. So come and spend some time. Go register online. It's free. And come, even if it seems full, because there's usually space.
1: Well, free events is a lot of no-shows.
0: be a show.
1: Yeah.
0: Thanks so much for listening, everyone, today. Thanks to Jason for engineering and for the music. Thanks again to Sandy and to Karen and to Brad. Thanks to Mom for listening, and all of you out there for listening. Welcome back to this semester, everybody. I'm T. Hetzel. Until next time.
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2: Oh.

0: right. Another great edition of Living Writers. I hope you tune into that every week because it's fascinating. And thanks to T. Hetzel and all of her guests and to Jason for taking over the controls, being our producer and engineer. It is time for the Drive Time pre-party polka show. So this will be the last one because beginning September 14th, we go back to our winter, well, fall-winter schedule. And then the polka party will go back to its normal time from 6:30 until 7 p.m. So the Drive Time pre-party has often been anything, but it's going to be pretty much 1 hour of polka tonight. And we're going to start with Spinevy Pepik and his button accordion. 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

0: says, oh, you sweet, you bunch the meat. I ask you to feed me spaghetti, but kielbasa is all that I get.
1: Kielbasa?
0: That's right. Every morning the same thing, a Polish sausage with the spaghetti. I don't like it. Ah, so why? I'm a

0: All right, you are tuned in to, well, it's two shows in one, really. It's the pre-polka party time, and it's Texas polka. So, you know, that's how we do it here. This is the drive time pre-party, and this program will not be on beginning next week. September 14th starts our new schedule. So you'll get Texas polka time, drive time polka party from 6:30 until 7. But you'll have, I believe, sports from 6 to 6:30. But it's been fun doing this, and I didn't even do a pre-polka party because it's been all polka so far. So we started off with Spinevi Pepic. This is a Czech polka band. And, of course, what can you say about Czech? You can say it was Czechoslovakia at one time and then the Czech Republic. And now, oh, it's Czechia. So there you go. Spinevi Pepic and his button accordion. We heard Wandering Wolf up in the attic, Pepi around her curves, Julie's dark eyes, and Cradle Pony. It's all from Czech Party Time on Ray Records. Ray Records is from, this is all recorded in Czechia. But the Ray Records is from Columbus, Nebraska. It doesn't give a release date here, so I just don't know. But it's one of those cool things that you can find if you're interested in searching for unusual albums. One of the cool things is there's this voluptuous illustration of a woman on the cover, and up at the top left, kind of in small text, it says, "Adults Only." But since it's all sung in Czech, I don't think I violated anything whatsoever. So I'm just going to flip that over, and we're going to listen to a Spinevi Pepic and his button accordion, side two. Thanks so much for tuning in. I'm going to log out of this show and log into the next one so that when you look on WCBN.org, you will see everything correctly. This is Mick sitting in for the final double polka show, and I'm happy to be here. Thanks for tuning in. Have a great evening.
1: Hop, chuk, zamada, pepik, sera, zamada.

All right, you just heard side two of Spinavy Pepik and his button accordion. Czech Party Time. I do not know the release date of that album. There's very little information on the back cover, but I'll tell you the tunes. From the beginning of the set, at 6:30-ish, we heard Woman Twister, Oak and Outhouse, Dirty Birds, Let's Make Love, In and Out, and Regina's Panties. Well, wouldn't you like to get the English translation of all of those tunes? I think I would. It'd be very fascinating. Anyway, you're tuned in to Texas Drive Time Polka Party, and we'll be back next week, but it will be from 6:30 until 7. So we did all polka tonight because we like to keep Texas bright lights always shining here at WCBN. So we're going to play, we'll close out with a couple 45s from his collection that was donated to the library. Thanks a lot for tuning in. Saruman is here. 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This is Mick signing out. Peace.

You are like him, but you are like. She said, oh, Red, take me in your arms. I can't resist your fatal charms. I never knew how great a thrill could be till you gazed in my eyes and you whispered to me.

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Yeah, you I like. 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She called the preacher, but a plan fell through, 'cause here's what I said instead of saying I do.

What do you do when you know that you're wrong? What do you do when you know that you're wrong? What do you do when you know that you know? When you know that you're wrong? You got to face the music. You got to listen to the Cosmos song. You got to face the music. You got to listen to the Cosmos song.

0: You got to face the music. You've got to listen to the Cosmos song. You got to face the music. You got to listen to the Cosmos song. What do you do when you know that you know that you know that you're wrong?
1: What you know that you're wrong?
0: What do you do when you know that you know that you know that you're wrong? You got to face the music. You got to listen to the Cosmos song. You got to face the music. You got to listen to the Cosmos song.
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Baby, I have popular hand. So my hands are a hand. 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So my hands are

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1: Inspired by nature and being more responsive to feeling than to thought, Pamela Bone has searched for a way to express the mystery and beauty of the inner vision through photographic means alone.
2: When you value an idea, it enables you to work with infinite care and patience to overcome the limitations that photography would impose.

Oh.